0: And a person climbs, he or she will collect a sequence of important sounding titles, and he will be viewed as worthy. In the military, we have another way of doing it. It's called the chain of command. It defines a person's worth. One person salutes another person who is superior and commands others who are inferior. And stripes and uniforms alert everyone to our relative status and our worth. You see, our culture is shot through with rating systems, and they begin as early as the first grade, don't they? We rate each other against each other. We make relative judgments on people's worth. It has to do with physical appearance and defining achievement. Some years back in the British Journal of Plastic Surgery, there was a disturbing article entitled "The Quasimodo Complex." In the article, two physicians reported in their study that they had done an extensive survey of 11,000 prison inmates who had committed murder, rape, or other serious crimes. In their research, they discovered that in the normal adult population, 20% of all people have surgically correctable facial deformities, like protruding ears, misshapen nose, receding chins, acne scars, birthmarks, other kinds of deformities that sometimes people go to plastic surgeons to have repaired. But in the prison inmates, in those 11,000 prison inmates that they surveyed, 60% of those inmates had those kinds of deformities. And the authors of the article, who named the article the Quasimodo Complex after Quasimodo, who was Victor Hugo's Hunchback of Notre Dame, ended the article with some disquieting questions for all of us. Had these criminals, they said, encountered hostility and rejection from classmates in grammar school and in high school because of their deformities, and could the cruelty of the other children have pushed them toward the state of emotional imbalance that ultimately led to their criminal acts? The article on Quasimodo Complex reduces to statistics a truth that haunts every one of us at one time or another. We human beings give inordinate regard to the physical body. It takes a rare person indeed to look past the shell and acknowledge the inherent value of a human being, no matter how that human being may be packaged. If you are here today and you've put all your hope for self-worth and self-esteem in the physical package, let me just be as honest with you as I can. No matter how good that package is, you are fighting a losing battle. You are going to lose. You can't prop it up forever. You can't keep it moving forward all this time. You're going to hunch over one of these days and your hair is going to start falling out. I know it's depressing, but it's the truth. And you know, we all have to admit it. I remember Bill Gaither told me this one time. He said somebody gave him this little poem that says, "I can live with my arthritis and my dentures fit just fine. I can handle growing older, but I sure do miss my mind." I mean, that's kind of the way it is when you start moving along, you know? So whatever you do, folks, don't put your value in the outer package. Well, you say, "Pastor Jeremiah, if that's true, where do I get my sense of self-worth?" You know, I've never been so excited about a portion of God's word as I have become about the 139th Psalm. Because here in this psalm, David writes out of his experience of struggling with and dealing with this very question: who am I and how can I find my worth? Man is only man in relation to God. The only thing that makes us different from the rest of the animal kingdom is that God has breathed into us his spirit. That God has given us his image. And however we want to define that image, it is the one thing that sets us apart from everyone else, from everything else. We are created in the image of God. We respond to God, and that is because God has placed his imprint upon him. If that is true, we should not be surprised to discover that our worth as human beings has something to do with him. Amen? And I want to show you how the psalmist takes this wonderful portion that we have before us and in three or four different sections reminds us of who we are as far as God is concerned. And I want to say four things to you today. Number one, your self-esteem comes from the fact that God knows you. You know, think of the most important person in all of the world, the person everybody would just be in awe. God is beyond the importance of that person, as far beyond that importance as you can possibly consider in your mind. And yet, listen to me, God knows you. Listen to the writing of the psalmist. Oh Lord, you have searched me and known me. You know my sitting down and my rising up. You understand my thought far off. You comprehend my path and my lying down and are acquainted with all my ways, for there is not a word on my tongue. But behold, O Lord, you know it altogether. You have hedged me behind and before and laid your hand upon me. Such knowledge is too wonderful for me. It is high and I cannot attain it. And I've written down in my notes, here is the way God knows you. Number one, God knows what you do. In verse 2, he says, Lord, you know my down sittings and my uprisings. This is a reference to the activity of life. It is an Old Testament expression that talks about the routine of life, the going in and the coming out. God knows your activities. In essence, David is saying that God knew him in his active life and in his passive life. God knew what he did. Secondly, God knows what you think. Notice verse 2, you understand my thoughts afar off. The psalmist says, before you ever think your thoughts, God knows what they are. God knows your subconscious life, and that is why we read in the New Testament that your Father knoweth what things ye have need of even before you ask. God knows what you think. And thirdly, the psalmist says, God knows where you go. He says in verse 3, you comprehend my path and my lying down and are acquainted with all my ways. God knows all about your habits and what things you have need of, and God knows all that's going on in your life. Number 4, God knows what you say. Verse 4 says, for there is not a word on my tongue, O Lord, but you know it altogether. Now that's kind of frightening, isn't it? Have you said any words this week that it kind of embarrasses you that God knows them? I mean, I'm not trying to make you feel guilty, but that's an awesome thought, isn't it? God knows everything that you say. And finally, God knows what you need. In verse 5, it says, you have hedged me behind and before and laid your hand upon me. This is an Old Testament idiom that it's rich in imagery. He says, you have hedged me in like a city that is under siege. You are providing for and caring for me even when you do not realize it. He knows your past. Thou hast hedged me in from behind. He knows your future. Thou hast hedged me in before. And he knows your present. You have your hand on me right now. So stop and think about it for a moment. How important are you? God knows you. He knows what you do, what you think, where you go, what you say, what you need. And when David thought about this, it was so overwhelming to him that we read in verse 6, he said, such knowledge is too wonderful for me. It is high and I cannot attain it. David said, there was only one thing left for me to do when I finally realized, God, that you knew me. And out of all the billions of souls on this earth, you knew me better than I know myself, better than I am known by anybody else, that God, you know me. He said, it is so wonderful. I can do nothing but fall down and worship. You know, sometimes truth about God is like that. There's no way to respond to it. There's no way to write a critique of it. When you just finally understand it, you just want to fall on your knees and say, God, you are too wonderful. How can I comprehend it? So the next time you're wondering about your own self-worth, if you're a believer in Jesus Christ, you can pull your shoulders back and say, hey, God knows me. He knows me. But the second thing the psalmist wants us to understand is that God is near you. He not only knows you, he is near you. For in these next 6 verses, he asks the questions, where can I go from your spirit? Or where can I flee from your presence? Quite often these verses have been used as an evangelistic thrust to help us understand that we can never get away from the hound of heaven, that he will chase us down the corridors of life until finally he catches us, and that like Jonah of old, we can never get on a ship that will take us away from God. He will always find us. And that's true. But there's a wonderful positive application of this portion of God's word as well. For what David, I believe, is talking about is not so much the pursuing God, but the present God. He is saying to us that God is everywhere. He is not everything, that's pantheism, but God is everywhere. And in his poetic style, he researches the universe as if to go through a checklist and find out if there's any place that he could imagine where God might not be. He says, I've gone to the heavens and I've gone to Sheol, and God, you are there. Here are the two extremes, the heights of heaven and the depths of Sheol, the place of living in light and the abode of death and darkness. God, when I go there, you are there. And it surprises some of you, I know, to think of God in Sheol. But let me remind you, God will be with you wherever you go from now throughout eternity. Either as the one around whom you have wrapped your worship and love, or as the thought in your mind throughout eternal days of the one you rejected all the time you had a chance to know him. God will be in your mind forever, in heaven or in Sheol, says the psalmist. And then he adds, not only is God in the heights and in the depths, but he is in the east and in the west. There's a curious expression in this next verse. He says, if I take the wings of the morning, you are there. And if I dwell in the uttermost parts of the sea, even your hand shall be there. And if you study that in the language of the Hebrew, what you'll find out is that the wings of the morning are a reference to the east, where the sun comes up. And if I go to the furthest parts of the sea is a reference to the Mediterranean Sea, which was further west than Palestine. And David is looking at the universe as he sees it. And he says, God, you're in the east and you're in the west. I can't get away from you. You're everywhere. You're on the land and you're on the sea. And then he says, well, maybe if God could somehow be isolated to darkness and light, there would be a way that he could not be near us. But he goes on to say, if I say, surely the darkness shall fall on me, even the night shall be light about me. Indeed, the darkness shall not hide from you, but the night shines as the day. Now watch this. The darkness and the light are both alike to you. God, you're in the light and you're in the darkness, because with God, there is no difference between light and darkness. And the point that the psalmist wants us to get is this. Listen up now. God is near you wherever you go. You can't get away from him. You can't go to a place where God is not. And I don't know what that does for you, but boy, I'll tell you what. If you get your worth from being near important people, you are near God, and he is near you. And what that means, and the exciting truth is, that he is immediately accessible to you wherever you go. When God designed to send his son into this world as his picture to us of who God is, a name was given to him that we cherish, especially at Christmas time. He's called what? Emmanuel. And what is that? God with us. God is with us. And the psalmist wants us to understand that you cannot hide from God, but he also wants us to understand that God is near us. So you get your self-esteem from the fact that God knows you and that God is near you. Here's the third one, and basically this is the centerpiece of the whole psalm. You get your self-esteem and your self-worth from this truth. God made you. He created you. You are the incredible creation of the infinite God. And I almost just took this section and put all the rest of it aside and just dealt with this, because what a wonderful truth it is. The psalmist says, oh God, you have formed me and my inward parts and covered me in my mother's womb. St. Augustine once wrote, He said, men go abroad to wonder at the height of the mountains and at the huge waves of the sea and the long courses of the rivers, at the vast compass of the ocean and at the circular motion of the stars, and they pass by themselves in their wonder. Isn't it interesting that in the first six verses, the psalmist is talking about God's omniscience. He knows everything. In the second section, he's talking about God's omnipresence. He is everywhere. And in this section, he's talking about God's omnipotence. He's all powerful. Now listen, when he wanted to use an illustration of his power, he didn't choose the vast universe with all of its stars and galaxies and planets, but he chose the crowning creation called man. And he says, let me show you how powerful is God. Let me show you man. And he says, man has been in the heart and thought of God from the very moment of his conception. God is involved with the conception of each of us. He says in verse 13, for you have formed my inward parts and have covered me in my mother's womb. These words describe reproduction in some of the most meaningful and tender verses in all of the Bible. If we read them honestly, we understand that they contain the secret for an incredible sense of self-worth. Listen to me. God knew you before you were born, and he knows the moment when you were conceived. He knows the very beginning of your life. God was involved in it all. In every phase of development from that moment on, he is there. So I want to tell you something in case you haven't heard it recently from this pulpit, that the human embryo is not the result of a biological accident. God is aware of the union of the sperm and the egg and the attachment of the embryo to the uterine lining and the development of human life. And God formed the inward parts and arranged the genetic structure and possesses our reins, and God is in conception. And we believe that the Bible teaches that human life begins at that moment. And God knows about that human life, and God loves that human life from the very moment of that union. And that's why Christian people struggle so much with the liberalized views of taking that human life indiscriminately and destroying it. God was involved at the very moment of conception. There's a book written by Lewis Thomas called The Medusa and the Snail. It's about why people made such a fuss over test tube babies in England. And in this book, Thomas says, the true miracle is the common union of the sperm and egg in a process that ultimately produces a human being. He said the mere existence of that cell should be one of the greatest astonishments in all of the earth. He said people ought to be walking around all day, all through their waking hours, calling to each other in endless wonderment, talking of nothing except that cell. He said, if anyone ever does succeed in explaining it within my lifetime, I will charter a skywriting airplane, maybe a whole fleet of them, and send them aloft to write one great exclamation point after another around the sky until all my money runs out. He said, so incredible is that cell. Over 9 months, these cells divide up functions in exquisite ways. Billions of blood cells appear, millions of rods and cones, in all up to 100 million cells from a single fertilized ovum. And finally, a baby is born, glistening with liquid, already his cells cooperating. His muscles limber up in jerky, awkward moments and movements, and his face recoils at the harsh light and the dry air of his new environment. His lungs and vocal cords join in a first air-gulping yell. And within that clay-colored package of cells lies the miracle of human life. God was involved in the very beginning of it. God did it.
1: 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We'll send it to you right away. So thankful that you joined us, and we're off to a good start for this week. I hope you'll be with us tomorrow as we continue our discussion of what is my self-worth.
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13: This is The Alternative Broadcast, featuring the timeless biblical teachings from the archives of Dr. Tony Evans. Life can present us with some pretty difficult realities, especially if we had some disadvantages to begin with. Today, Dr. Evans talks about the biblical principles that can help turn our situation around and empower us to offer hope to others. Let's join him in the book of Ecclesiastes.
12: He says in chapter 4, I looked again at all the acts of oppression which are being done under the sun. And we got plenty of it today. He says, I've even seen the oppressors and nobody to comfort them. So what they do is they go out and do other things to try to find artificial comfort. So I congratulated the dead, which are already dead, more than the living who are still living. Why? Because it's better off than both of them is the one who never existed, who has never seen the evil activity that is done under the sun. Or to put it in everyday language, it's better not to have been born than to have to deal with all this. Because of the way life has worked. It hasn't worked for you. And he says, I see this. Because he's dealing with life under the sun, where people live. And we can be all super spiritual if we want and say, well, I'm saved and that don't apply to me. You just told a big, fat, evangelical lie. Because we experience the pain. So he's just telling you what he sees. He's not endorsing it. He's saying, this is how it is. And now you and I get to see it all day, every day. Because of satellite news. It's just evil everywhere. It's just pain everywhere. She says, I looked at this, I watched the news, so to speak, under the sun, and I saw the oppression. I have seen that every labor and every skill, verse 4, which is done, is the result of rivalry between a man and his neighbor. This too is vanity and striving after the wind. It's a dog-eat-dog world. I see people competing against each other to the harm of one another. This too is vanity and striving after the wind. Folk fighting, racial fighting, class fighting, man and his neighbor, neighbor fighting, mate fighting. And all it is striving after the wind. Because when you finish one fight, you just enter into a new one. He says, the fool folds his hands and consumes his own flesh. So he says, when you look on earth, it's better to have a full one hand and rest than have both hands full and not be at peace. He's making this observation of what he sees in the world. I looked again at vanity under the sun. There's our theme again, vanity, emptiness, where men live. There's a certain man without a dependent, having neither son, or brother, yet there was no end to all of his labor. Indeed, his eyes were not satisfied with riches. He never asked, and for whom am I laboring and depriving myself of pleasure? This too is vanity and grievous. I'm working hard for what? For what? You ever feel that about working hard for what? Especially if it's gone before you get the check. Then that really makes you say for what, okay? Again, the issue is purpose. I don't see the purpose. I don't see the reason for this. He says, now certain things are better, even under the sun, where men live. Certain things just make sense, like, verse 9, two are better than one because they have a good return for their labor. In other words, you can get more done with two than one. For if either of them falls, the one will lift up his companion, but woe to the one who falls when there is not another to lift him up. He says, he's talking about companionship. It's better not to be alone, to have somebody who cares enough about you to walk beside you. He says that's a better way to live under the sun. So it's a better way. So under the sun, you can make good choices and bad choices. You can decide to be the Lone Ranger, or you can decide to be, you know, some form of companionship. He says this is better under the sun. He's analyzing what's the best thing. Now, this is all going to eventuate into axiomatic instruction. An axiom is a truism. It is a normative expectation. And those axioms, called wisdom, is found in the book of Proverbs. Solomon, who wrote most of the book of Proverbs, or much of the book of Proverbs, will take what he has observed and turn it into a wisdom statement for how we should live. So Proverbs is the, I don't want to get too deep in this, Proverbs are not promises in the sense that they're guarantees. Proverbs are normative expectations because they're the decisions of wisdom. But those wisdom decisions he learned through observing life under the sun. And as he observed life under the sun, God sanctified the best, and those best got recorded in the book of Proverbs. The book of Proverbs, one of the most neglected books in the Bible, is probably one of the most important books in the Bible when it comes to living your life, because the whole book is about making wise decisions, making the better decisions. So he looks at better and not so good in the book of Ecclesiastes, because he's observing life under the sun, and he records the best in the book of Proverbs. Okay, so that's how those two correlate. Furthermore, if two lie down, verse 11, together they keep warm, but how can one be warm alone? And if one can overpower him who is alone, two can resist him. A cord of three is not quickly broken. So he's talking about, again, the importance of connectivity and companionship. It's a better way to go. A poor yet wise lad is better than an old and foolish king who no longer knows how to receive instructions. Don't ever get too old to learn, okay? A child who, he says that a poor but wise lad is better than a foolish king. Now, the king has position, but he doesn't have wisdom. He's a fool. The lad may be poor, but he's wise. So in the long term, the wisdom is going to pay off more than the position of the king. And a lot of us know people in position who are fools. Okay? They may have reached the top, but it's a fool at the top. Okay? And so he's, again, dealing with this issue of wisdom. For he has come out of a prison to become king, even though he was born poor in his kingdom. In other words, don't let your economic position determine your outcome. He may have started that, but where you are doesn't have to determine where you wind up. Okay? And what is the difference? Wisdom. It's the wise poor lad. If you and I, if we ever learn wisdom, that is, the skill of making the best decision, okay? The best decision. It's decision. Wisdom is decision making. A fool has nothing to do with your education, okay? It has nothing to do with whether you graduated from kindergarten or not, okay? A fool in the Bible has to do with your decision-making ability or the lack thereof, regardless of how many degrees you have. Many of us have been educated fools. And the truth be told, many of us wouldn't be in some of our situations if we were not foolish, you know, if we didn't make that decision that way. But the key to that is not to get beat up over it. The key to that is to begin exercising wisdom or divinely influenced choices. Even under the sun, you can give hope to people who are not in a good position.
13: Dr. Evans will return in a moment with a dramatic example of how a small gift of hope can make a really big difference. Before he does, though, today's lesson, Oppression and Occupation, comes from Tony's exploration of the book of Ecclesiastes in a series called How to Avoid a Wasted Life. 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
12: I was sitting on my father's porch. It's a bad neighborhood. It's drug infested. They got lights blinking. There are cameras that go to the police department because there's so much drug dealing goes on there. And so I was sitting on the porch. The people next door came out. And it was these two girls, each had 2 children. And they were talking, and I could hear them because the houses are right, row houses in Baltimore, right next to each other. And I could hear them talking. And as I listened to them talk, I could hear the despair. It was just thick. What are we going to do? How are we going to make it? Both on welfare, no hope to get off. Each have 2 children. They were trying to figure out how we're going to sell drugs to get enough to feed the kids. So I'm hearing this. And I couldn't take it. I mean, I was just overwhelmed. I said, ladies, come over here. And they're probably 28, 29 years old. So they came and sat on the porch. And I said, what do you want to do with your life? What do you want to do with your life? The answer is, we don't know. We don't know. There was no dream, no hope. We want to get by. I asked, is this what you want for the rest of your life? Is this what you want for your children? Is this what you want? And then that's when they hit me with the phrase that just wiped me out. They looked at me and said, it's not what we want, but we have no one to help us. That cut me to my soul. In other words, we're here, we don't want to be here, but there's no one to help us get out of here. So here would be 2 more girls who raise 4 kids who grow up in poverty, and barring some intrusion into their existence, are hopeless. I said, I'll tell you what, wait here. I walked in my house, my father's house, opened my wallet, I had two $100 bills. I walked out. I said, now, I'm getting ready to give each of you $100 bills. Now, you have a choice. I mean, I can't control what you do once I give you this $100 bill. Or you can look at this measly $100 bill in terms of the cost of life, that somebody believed in you enough to say, I'm willing to invest in this small way in a new direction for your life. I believe you are better than this. I shared the gospel with them to come to Christ. They both broke out in tears. And I'll never forget the words as they walked down from the porch. He said, Mister, thank you for believing in us. I gave him $100. But that could have been, if you would have seen their face, $1 million. Because what it represented was, you don't have to stay here. He says, under the sun, yeah, they're poor. They are poor. But even under the sun, if you can give people hope, you can go a long way with hope. Okay? So don't forget that. And so he comes to chapter 5. Guard your steps as you go to the house of God. So he's now introducing the religious factor. I'll call it the religious factor. He says, go to listen and don't go to be a fool. Now, who is a fool who comes into the house of God? Now, let me tell you whether you're a fool sitting here right now. Okay? You are a fool if you have come here to tell God what to do. Okay? If you come to give him instruction, you are a fool. Because you don't know that much. When you make a vow to God, do not be late in paying it. For he takes no delight in fools. Pay what you vow. Ooh, that puts all of us in trouble, doesn't it? What he's saying is, don't take your spiritual commitment casually. Take it seriously. Why? Because you and I need God to intervene in this circle called life. Do not let your speech cause you to sin, and do not say in the presence of the messenger of God that it was a mistake. Why should God be angry on account of your voice and destroy the work of your hand? You want God working for you, not against you. Because you're resisting him by not taking it seriously. Do not be shocked at the sight. For one official watches over another official, and there are higher officials over them. So you got this chain of governmental command. After all, a king who cultivates the field is an advantage to the land. So he's talking about, kind of moves to government at this point, and he says, to operate under it, there is an order. When you see that oppression, and you see justice, fairness being denied, righteousness being denied, don't be shocked, because you're under the sun. And under the sun, people do evil things, particularly if they're in power. He comes to verse 10, for who loves money will not be satisfied with money, nor he who loves abundance with its income. This too is empty. It is not wrong to have money. It is not wrong to earn money. It is wrong to love it. As you are born, so you will die. Throughout his life, he also eats in darkness with great vexation, sickness, and anger. I've been to many a hospital to see many a person who died miserably. That is, who died unhappy with life, who had all the stuff of life, But when you hit that place in your life, you ain't gonna be counting money. You ain't gonna be talking about how many cars you have, how many houses you own, how many suits or dresses are in the closet. None of that's gonna matter. None of that's gonna mean a thing to you. What's going to matter to you at that point is not what you left behind, but what you forwarded ahead. Okay? That's what's going to matter then. That's why the spiritual must always trump the material, because the spiritual moves ahead. The material is left behind for other folk to fight over, okay? They're going to fight over it. And if you don't have a will, you don't have a clear will, they will fight. And if it's really not a

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1: Look at things or to live. But he says, speaking as a man who's now in fellowship with God, the way to get out of the vanity of life, even though you can make bad or better choices, is to get the message God is trying to give you by including him in life, which brings an intrusion into the vanity and not allow life under the sun to consume you with its reality. So therefore, keeping God at the forefront of life brings an intrusion in life so that you're not limited to the vanity of life.
2: 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Again, that's TonyEvans.org. Healthy ambition can drive us to improve and succeed. But Dr. Evans says when that morphs into greed, a lot of what we get isn't what we want. Be sure to join us tomorrow as Tony talks about how to live a more meaningful life punctuated with God's provision and presence. Well, in a time when our nation faces so many challenges, Dr. Evans reminds us that our first response should always be prayer. As we look ahead to the National Day of Prayer, he invites us to join him in lifting up our country before the Lord.
1: Dear Lord, I come to you on behalf of a nation in need of heaven to intervene on earth. There are all kinds of challenges we face as a community. There are challenges with regard to unity, racially, culturally, class-wise. There are international challenges, Lord, wars, rumors of wars. There's family challenges, Lord, identity and breakdown. And then personal challenges of people who need direction, guidance, clarity, deliverance. We say we are one nation under God. But Lord, we need that to be more than a statement, but a reality that we're willing to place this nation underneath your rule. Would you raise up the leaders needed to guide our nation? Spiritual leaders, political leaders, community leaders, social leaders, parental leaders who will move the nation and the national discourse back to heaven so that thy kingdom come, thy will be done on earth as it is in heaven. Lord, would you create the scenarios necessary to bring our consciousness back to the God of the Bible and, of course, to the good news of Jesus Christ. May you show each of us our responsibility to be ambassadors on behalf of this nation before God, because you said in Isaiah 40, the nations are in your hand. So we place America in the hands of God, and we ask that the God who is over the nations will bring America to God so that we experience God in a revival, so that men are saved, women are saved, and a nation is healed. In Jesus' name, amen.

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2: 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Bright

0: Hello there. My name is Brant. Producer Sherry is here too. And if you're ever interested in interacting online and you're still on Facebook, now we know there's been an exodus.
1: Yes.
0: I don't blame anybody.
1: But if you stuck around.
0: Yeah.
1: Yeah.
0: Because you're like, surely something good is out there. Then we hope that we're part of that.
1: Yeah.
0: It's just called Brant Hansen Page on Facebook. If you want to click like on there.
1: We like interacting.
0: Totally do. Mm-hmm. And it's been really fun over the years. So if you're interested at all, it's called Brant Hansen Page on Facebook.

0: right now.
1: Got a little tradition here on the program. We're very happy about. We're going to dedicate it to all the moms.
2: Oh, that's so sweet. Yeah. Yes, yeah, Mother's Day coming up this weekend. Right, that's nice.
1: All that. This is our thing we do every Monday, but for some reason I'm dedicating it just to the moms this week.
2: Okay.
1: Yeah.
2: Sing along.
1: But everybody should sing, not just the moms. Here we go. Everybody.

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1: It's just a really great day because everybody comes together regardless whatever their differences are.
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0: Maybe you have noticed this. A lot of us in this culture think, okay, things are going okay for me, but oh no, what could happen next year or 10 years from now? It's like, we might have things that are huge blessings, but we're worried about what's going to come. Mm-hmm. Like the other shoe's going to drop.
1: Yes.
0: Believing in Jesus does the exact opposite. It calls us to do the exact opposite, which means you can be in sorrow now. You can be in pain now. You can be suffering now. But you're thinking ahead to joy.
1: You have a persistent sense of well-being.
0: Yeah, but you, yeah. And you're, but you're thinking of the future, not the...
1: Yeah. Like,
0: okay, the other shoe's going to drop, the third shoe.
1: Yeah,
0: like, you know what I mean?
1: Yeah, I do. I love that.
0: And Paul even wrote about that. He talked about how what we're going through now is like a light and temporary affliction. But you just wait. You just wait. Like, that's the future we're looking at.

0: It's amazing that you can love me like I love me like I am.
1: Your day brighter. 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

0: This might make you feel better. They say people forget, on average, 10 passwords a month. I think you're doing pretty good if you only forget twice a week.
1: Yeah, yeah.
0: That's pretty good.
1: Yeah.
0: But I got to thinking about it. If somebody would have told me when I was like 9 or 10, your life ahead is going to be nothing but passwords, I would have been like, awesome. That's going to be incredible.
1: Yeah, I guess so, as a kid.
0: That would be like, oh, this is going to be a journey of awesome spy stuff.

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0: 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Right after.

Greetings to you and welcome to a program that is refreshingly odd and oddly refreshing. My name is Brant, producer Sherry is here, and we do a podcast. If you're interested, it's called the Brant and Sherry Oddcast. You can find it at any of the podcast places in case you can't listen to the whole show every day. Mm-hmm. We also do some extra stuff on there that we can't get to on the air. So again, if you're interested, it's called the Brant and Sherry Oddcast. I've had

0: on my mind.
1: You know, this is true. We tell ourselves stories, and those stories shape who we are. And I was reading where Michael Lewis, who's a novelist, had noticed this too. He said, if you listen to people, if you just sit around and listen, you'll find there are patterns in the way they talk about themselves. Some people are always the victim. Some people are always getting unlucky. Some people are always in the middle of some impossible project. Some people are always having the worst day. Some people are always dealing with somebody who's annoying. Some people are always having to do things that are pointless and convenient. Like, but he said, I can't tell myself that. And he's not even coming at it from a believer's perspective or anything that I know of. But if your narrative is, look what God has done to be in relationship with me. Look at all he's done. He wants to know me. That shapes everything in your life. You just got to pay attention to that. That's got to be our big story. I'm about to have a-

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were talking about gratitude, and again, it's not a fashionable thing to be grateful. But still, it's the key to life, life with God, like and contentment, everything, peace. That's hinging on gratitude, and it doesn't mean you have to be ignorant of problems in the world at all. It just means, even though this is going on, I still have hope, and I can still see the good. Like even so, yeah. And it's like, yes, I see that, and yet hope. Mm-hmm. Like that's I'm acknowledging that in the end, in spite of all of this, in the end, the most accurate way to view the world is hope. That's what I'm saying.

0: 'cause you're good.
1: Now you know this. I know this. Everybody knows this. The American people know this. We have to take a step back and just reflect sometimes in life, and that's what's really. Oh, hang on a second.
2: No, we were just about to
1: been handed
2: sit back and
1: this breaking news story.
2: Oh,
1: on a piece of paper.
2: Oh, on a sticky note. I've never seen that
1: before.
2: Don't
1: have to reveal. This is radio. It could have worked. It could have worked.
2: You know Sorry. What?
1: No,
2: go ahead.
1: No, just forget it.
2: Well, no, seriously.
1: Because you're not going to go with.
2: I don't. Right. Just tell the story. Right. Go ahead.
1: Kids love this. Spy whale update. Remember the spy whale that was in the news? They found a beluga whale. This is like off of Norway, and it's in the water. Mm-hmm. Which it should be, frankly. That's
2: because,
1: my opinion.
2: Yeah. Because this is a whale.
1: That's probably a detail I didn't need to include.
2: Yeah. All of that's on this sticky note. In the water,
1: No, they
2: says.
1: Ran into a whale at a mall. They were just walking into a Hollister.
2: No, that's a breaking animal news update I'd be interested in.
1: No, so anyway, he's in there. They found this halter on him. It turns out they believe he's from St. Petersburg, Russia. He was employed by the Russian Defense Ministry back in the day as a spy. So the thing is, the new development on this is that he won't leave. And he's extremely social, which is odd for a beluga whale. They're like, he won't leave. He stays right there.
2: And
1: he
2: a Russian whale.
1: He likes people coming up. They're usually afraid of people. Mm-hmm. He likes people coming up and patting his nose. But this is clearly a whale. Like, Brilliant. It just kind of gives credence to the idea that he's been trained. Because whales don't normally come up and be like, hey, everybody, let's play.
2: I don't normally do that. I don't know what to do with
1: it. You don't have to do anything.
2: Okay.
1: It's just interesting. That's all. It's interesting.
2: That there's a beluga whale who's social because he's a spy.
1: Because he's a spy.
2: This has been your breaking animal.
1: Why do you need more than that is my question.

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Bright

0: Hey, what's up? My name is Brant. We have a phone number here. If you're interested, it's 855-90-BRANT. 855-90-BRANT. Super easy to call.
1: Love it when you call.
0: Yeah.
1: I listen to all of them.
0: Yes. Yeah. Thank you. Because most of them are real nice.
1: Yes. Yes, they are.
0: But then the other ones.
1: There are other ones sometimes.
0: I don't have to hear them.
1: I mean, but I still do, guys.
0: She still does. So, yeah.

0: Life moves fast. Deadlines, carpools, dinner, laundry. Repeat. So when you need a moment to breathe, Bright FM is here.
1: It's so uplifting.
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0: Just a reminder, you know, one way that we can mess people up in a terrible way, and we don't want to do this, really cause people to stumble, honestly, is when we say that we are believers in Jesus, that we have the light of his life in us, like we've seen the light, that sort of thing, and then we're just as bitter or angry and upset and anxious as other people.
1: Yeah, because then what are we inviting them to?
0: Right. It sure doesn't look like we have any light in our lives if that's we're trafficking in the same darkness. Mm-hmm. There's got to be a difference in the way we address things, how we do things, the way we do things.

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0: It's that time of year again with graduations coming up.
1: Sure.
0: Sherry and I here on the Brand Hansen Show are bequeathing people. Is that how to say it?
1: I don't know. And we probably should know since we're giving these out. Yeah.
0: With honorary doctorates.
1: Yes.
0: Yeah.
1: Yes.
0: Why not?
1: And how can we do this? You've accredited.
0: I've accredited us.
1: Okay. All right.
0: So sometimes self-accreditation is the way to go. So we are now fully accredited. But who accredits the accreditation?
1: We don't know, do we? No. Okay. So here we are.
0: Shrug emoji. So anyway, if there's something that you would like an honorary doctorate for, tell us.
1: Uh-huh.
0: Doesn't have to be a big thing. Just something you're awesome at.
1: Yeah.
0: Yeah. All right. So 855-90-BRANT is the number. 855-90-BRANT. Tell us what you deserve an honorary doctorate for, and we'll give it to you. That's all that matters. Hang on a second here, sir. Go ahead.
2: My name is Jason, and I would like a doctorate in making jalapeno dip. It's not really my dip. I saw it on TikTok from Cardi B.
1: Oh.
2: Or somebody that was mimicking Cardi B.
0: Cardi C.
2: But it makes really well. It makes me really happy.
3: It's called El Milagro Dip.
2: We call it El Milagro Dip, which translated in Spanish is the miracle dip.
1: Oh.
2: And I would like a doctorate in that.
0: You got
1: okay.
0: it, sir.
1: He has someone there verifying with him, it sound like. Yes, so we know it's true.
0: Got it from TikTok.
1: There you go.
0: Somebody like Cardi B.
1: And someone in the car thinks it's great.
0: Yeah.

0: We were just talking about how important it is, the way we do things in life. It's not just the outcome of things. It's how we do them. Jesus is the way. He's very concerned about the way we do stuff. But we're just like, well, if it worked, it worked. No.
1: Yeah.
0: And even great artists will say that too. Like, it's the process that really matters.
1: Yep.
0: It's the whole thing and what that does to you. And in the process of following Jesus, that changes our character, changes who we are. He's looking for faithfulness. He's looking for us to do things with grace and love and joy and peace, to do things that way.

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0: The National Day of Prayer is May 7th. 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

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Right after.

0: So watch me burn. Bright FM. Hey, it's the John and Tiff show. Have you ever been in a position where you've been wrestling with God?
1: Sure.
0: This is this is from the Bible. It is a biblical concept to wrestle with God. Mm-hmm. So maybe can we dive in a little bit into like what wrestling with God can actually look like?
1: Sure.
0: And then we can talk about what God thinks of it.
1: Yeah.
0: Right?
1: I mean, I think one of the cool things about wrestling with God, like for me, this idea of asking really hard questions or, I mean, really, that's what it is questioning things and feeling the freedom to bring those to God. If I have doubts, if I have fears, if I have struggles, if I have concerns, for the longest time, especially when I was a new Christian, I didn't feel like I could articulate them because I almost felt like I was doing something wrong,
0: right,
1: or bad.
0: Right.
1: So
0: that makes sense.
1: Coming to the point where I felt like, okay, I can actually bring these to God because one, he already knows them. He knows every single doubt, every single fear, every single question, every single struggle that I'm holding on to. I don't have to hide them from him. I can actually bring them out into the open. And when I'm unpolished and messy and free with like, God, here's everything that I'm feeling and it's unfiltered, he can take that and handle it. And he's not going to be mad at me.
0: Right.
1: He's going to be gracious and kind and meet me in that moment and then help to lead me to the truth.
0: Right. And so this comes out of the Bible. This concept. It's not even saying concept even sounds weird. But this is really talking about Jacob in the Bible.
1: Yeah.
0: And wrestling. This can mean for you struggling with faith, struggling with doubt, struggling with fear, questioning God, maybe not understanding what God is doing, feeling the tension between what you believe and what you feel.
1: Mm-hmm.
0: That can be a wrestling with God. That's where we really have to surrender our feelings. And also kind of in that process, in the wrestling with God, it's also a refusal to let go of him.
1: Sure.
0: In the process, right? That was what Jacob was doing in the Bible. Jacob's like, I'm not leaving until something changes here, mm-hmm, with you. So that can mean staying in this relationship, not walking away when it's uncomfortable, keep pressing into God, even when you feel like checking out. That's what a wrestle with God and a healthy one can look like. It also means that when you go through that process, you're going to be changed along the way.
1: Right.
0: That you're not going to stay the same. So it is a healthy and biblical process to wrestle and to struggle with God.
1: Yeah. I mean, and I think that is just by bringing your struggles, by not letting you, not feeling like you have to be polished and perfect, but saying, God, I know this is messy and I'm going to hold on to you in the midst of it. That's what you want to do when you feel like you're wrestling and you're struggling.
0: And part of that can be like this release of knowing that God already knows what your doubts are.
1: Mm-hmm.
0: He already knows what your fears are. Mm-hmm. He already knows what your anxieties are. There's a part of trusting God through this process. So don't be afraid of those things.
1: Yes.
2: Yeah. Don't be afraid of those things. I love how you said that, John, like thinking about wrestling with God, your understanding of who he is, and people's main way to understand who he is the Bible.
1: Yeah. Yep.
2: And one of my favorite sayings, I used to say it all the time at the Museum of the Bible, where I once worked, it says, people in the Bible wrestled with the Bible. Like these stories and the intellectual jumps that you have to kind of do to really grasp and put yourself in these stories of ye old times is difficult. And you're not alone.
1: Yeah.
2: And the Bible talks about the people in the Bible who did that. And so it's not only people who are wrestling with God, literally, right? Metaphorically, whether it's David saying, God, don't forsake me, whatever it might, uh-huh, be. But even in the New Testament, where we're talking about challenging how people are wrestling,
0: yeah,
2: with the Bible. I love that.

0: Throughout history, God has called and equipped men and women to show his love to the world. Their faith shaped generations. Their story still inspired today. 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
1: Few voices have echoed the hope of the gospel more wildly and more powerfully than Billy Graham. Born in 1918 on a dairy farm in North Carolina, Graham's life started simple, but God had a far greater platform in mind for him, one that would stretch across stadiums, airwaves, and generations. Billy Graham first committed his life to Christ at the age of 16 during a revival meeting. That moment would spark a fire that never went out. Early in his ministry, he would often say, "My one purpose in life is to help people find a personal relationship with God, which I believe comes through knowing Christ." That simple, clear mission shaped every sermon he preached, every city he visited, every invitation he gave. In 1949, a tent revival in Los Angeles unexpectedly caught national attention. What was supposed to be a few nights stretched into 8 weeks as crowds overflowed and headlines spread the news. Something was happening. From there, Billy Graham's ministry exploded onto the world stage. His crusades would eventually reach over 215 million people in 185 countries, filling stadiums, broadcasting on radio and television, and leading countless hearts to Jesus. What set Billy Graham apart wasn't the size of his crowds, it was the clarity of his message. In a world complicated by politics, wars, and cultural shifts, Graham's voice stayed steady. God loves you, Christ died for you, you can have a new life through him. Despite counseling presidents, walking with civil rights leaders, and traveling the globe, Graham remained humble. He often said, "The ground is the level at the foot of the cross." No matter a person's status, background, or sin, the invitation was always the same. Come to Jesus. Billy Graham passed away in 2018 at the age of 99, but his legacy lives on, not just in history books, but in the countless lives forever changed by the message he never tired of preaching. His life reminds us that God can take a willing heart and through his Spirit, reach the ends of the earth with hope.
0: Because of their faith, we are inspired to live ours boldly. Follow along this month on air and online as we journey through history and celebrate the rich legacy of those who answered God's call. This is Christian Heritage Month on Bright FM.
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11: This report is sponsored by Mothers Against Drunk Driving. Volume delays building on the outer loop of the Beltway between Liberty Road and Security Boulevard. Now extending past I-70, that's slow up ahead to Route 40, Baltimore National Pike. Have a report of a crash. Crews on the way to check it out. Baltimore Washington Parkway, not doing so bad into Jessup. Southbound, a brief delay south of 175. And again, briefly, as you approach 197 into Laurel, Gambrill's emergency utility work is blocking right lane on the northbound side of Maryland 3 Crane Highway between St. Stephen's Church Road and McNew Road. Long-term construction project on Hartford Road northbound near East 25th Street to Montpelier Street. Road is reduced to a single lane there, so factor that in for your morning travels. Now look at your forecast. Partly sunny today, but getting increasingly windy. High of 87, overnight low 64. Current temperature 58 degrees. 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

0: wanted to share a verse with you that I've heard maybe hundreds of times. But the cool thing is that when you read that, you never stop reading the scripture because something is always enlightened and something sometimes pops out in a new way. So the verse is this, and I'll start with it. Proverbs 3, 5, and 6. Trust in the Lord with all your heart and lean not on your own understanding. In all your ways, submit to him and he will make your paths straight. So what's jumped out to me is how often do we want a straight path?
1: Right.
0: How often do we just, you know, God, why am I all over the place? Why are things so difficult in the hills and valley? Woo, woo, woo. Okay. It is laid out for us that if we want a straight path, what we do need to do is to trust in the Lord.
1: Mm-hmm.
0: But here's what also jumped out to me. Lean not on your own understanding.
1: Mm-hmm.
0: Trust in the Lord with all your heart and lean not on your own understanding and in all of your ways, submit to him in everything. So I've come to understand of leaning on my own understanding means my own feelings.
1: Okay.
0: I operate, and I think a lot of us do this, is
1: sure.
0: How do I feel in the moment? And then I'm operating from them instead of trusting in the Lord as the default.
1: Mm-hmm.
0: And that being the truth that I operate from.
1: For sure.
0: That's not my own understanding. To trust in the Lord with all of my heart and lean not on my own understanding.
1: Mm-hmm. I mean, you figure our understanding, our feelings, our capacity to wrap our minds around something is limited compared to what God is able to do. So if we're constantly trusting on our own understanding, letting our own feelings dictate and guide us, then of course we're going to be swayed by every single emotion. Whereas if we're trusting in the Lord with everything, leaning on his knowledge, his understanding, his unchanging truth, that's a way to stay firm and solid on a straight path.
0: Yeah. So we've got it laid out for us today. Maybe if you feel like you're on that winding path and you want the path to be made straight, trust in the Lord today. Trust in the Lord with all your heart. Lean not on your own understanding, and in all of your ways, in everything, submit to him. Submit all of it to him.

0: Right, FM, it's the John and Tiff Show. How much time out of our days, out of our lives, do we spend trying to control outcomes?
1: More than I should.
0: Right, and why do we do that?
1: Because you don't like the feeling of being out of control.
0: Well, what you're trying to do is gain peace.
1: True.
0: On your own.
1: Yeah.
0: That's why you control things. Mm-hmm. Whether it's coming from fear and I need peace, so I'm going to figure this out. But peace doesn't obviously come from our control. Mm-hmm. It comes from trusting God, doesn't it? Get this. Check this quote out from Francis Chan.
2: Do you believe that there's a God in heaven on his throne right now? And he actually has control of everything. Do you believe that? That he's not worried right now on his throne? There's no anxiety in him. He's in perfect peace. Like, do you believe God worries about anything? No, because he's in control. We worry because we don't have control.
1: Mm.
2: There are things I can't control, so you worry about it. You're not supposed to. You just go, well, God is in control. He's not worried. He's in perfect peace. And that's why the Bible says the peace that God has can actually be yours. Like, I can be just as peaceful as God. That's a crazy thought.
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1: Southbound on 895, which was some of that stop and go between Route 40, Pulaski Highway, and the Harbor Tunnel North. Timonium, watch for the broken down on I-83, Harrisburg Expressway northbound before you get to Timonium Road. It's in the right lane. Baltimore City, O'Donnell Street at I-95 for the crash, and Reisterstown Road at Ford's Lane for the incident. Now a look at your forecast. Partly sunny and increasingly windy today. High of 87. Tonight, breezy. Otherwise, increasing cloudy skies with a low of 64. Current temperature, 59 degrees. 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

0: 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It is time for everyone's favorite segment in the whole world with your taste buds, John and Tiffany. We're going to talk about the snacks, the food, the things that everyone wants to know.
1: I love snack, snack, snacks. Gotta have snack, snack, snacks. I am hungry, that's a fact. Gotta have my snacks.
0: Apparently, Dr. Pepper is having a moment.
2: Look, I am actually drinking a Diet Dr. Pepper right now. I love...
0: Breakfast of Champions.
2: Breakfast of Champions. I love me a Dr. Pepper. Excuse me. Dr. Pepper is currently partnering with a whole bunch of other
0: collabs.
2: People. They're doing collabs. They are releasing Dr. Pepper Dippin' Dots ice cream, Dr. Pepper flavored Peeps,
0: I've seen the Peeps. I've seen the cotton candy.
2: Okay. Have you seen the Tic Tacs?
0: Nope.
2: Have you seen the Dr. Pepper Johnsonville smoked sausages?
0: No, but that sounds really good.
2: The Blue Bell Dr. Pepper float ice cream.
0: That sounds amazing.
2: I know, right? There is...
0: Barbecue sauce?
2: Barbecue sauce. Stubbs Dr. Pepper barbecue sauce. Jack Link's Dr. Pepper wild snack sticks.
0: Jack Link's?
2: Dr. Pepper sweet and sassy baked beans.
0: I don't like beans, but...
2: Okay.
0: I can imagine that's pretty good.
2: Dr. Pepper flavored snack packs. You know the snack pack juicy gel things?
0: Like, juicy gel?
2: Like the little packs of Jell-O that are in the little plastic cartons.
0: Ew.
2: Apparently Dr. Pepper flavored. And Dr. Pepper itself is releasing creamy coconut flavored Dr. Pepper.
0: I have seen that.
2: Have you tried
0: it? I have tried that.
2: Is it any good?
0: It's pretty good.
2: You didn't bring me one?
0: Nope.
2: What?
0: I'm sorry.
2: Come on!
0: I was like a one-off thing. Yeah, Dr. Pepper's having a moment.
2: Dr. Pepper is having a moment. They are releasing all kinds of different things. I want to try them all. Dr. Pepper and those 23 flavors. Oh, so
0: what do you
2: good.
0: Think? What's one thing if you could invent like the dream collab with Dr. Pepper?
2: A dream collab with Dr. Pepper?
0: Mm-hmm.
2: I mean, it would literally just be sponsor me, Dr. Pepper.
0: Oh, just for you.
2: Like, just for
0: you
2: me
0: would
2: personally.
0: Be the collab. Got it.

0: Hello, it's your best friends forever.
1: BFFs.
0: John and Tiffany. So we've been a part of the National Day of Prayer here in Maryland for a long time.
1: Mm-hmm.
0: But this year, and this Thursday, May 7th, we are supersizing what we're doing.
1: Yeah. So usually we would just go to kind of one of the events wherever we would be invited to. We're going to three this year, John.
0: Yikes.
1: We are going to three. So if you're in Frederick, if you're in Towson, or if you're in Annapolis.
0: Yes.
1: Bright FM is going to be out at all of those events. Jack will be in Towson. Tracy's going to be in Annapolis. And we're just so excited to get out into the community and to spend some time praying with you. Like, that is what the National Day of Prayer is all about. And we're excited to participate.
0: Yeah. And every event is a little different. Every kind of chapter does their own thing.
1: Mm-hmm.
0: So we would encourage you, even if you don't come out to one of ours, if you could just be at home, you can just pray.
1: Yeah, find one close to you, like whatever's literally the closest one to your town.
0: Yeah, or it's just a day set aside for you to be intentional with your prayer on that day. So check that out. Check out all the details. Everything you need to know is on our website, but you can get that by texting the word prayer to 58228, and hope to see you.
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9: This report is sponsored by Think It Up. It's emergency utility work that slows northbound 3 Crane Highway between St. Stephen's Church Road and McNew Road. The right lane is blocked. Stop and go traffic begins back near Watt Chapel Road. Southbound 95 before Eastern Avenue, crash has been moved to the right shoulder, so some good news there. Northbound 95 at the Fort McHenry Tunnel, we have police activity in the left tube that's causing delays. Northbound 95 between 895 and 695, it was road work in the right lane. Watch for crash activity in Baltimore City, O'Donnell Street at I-95, and on Reisterstown Road as you come up to Maryland 140 at Ford's lane. Catonsville crash on the outer loop of the Beltway before Baltimore National Pike cleared, but still very slow back near 795. Now look at your forecast. Partly sunny today, high of 87, overnight low 64, current temperature 60 degrees. 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

0: Good morning, friends. It's the John and Tiff Show. Okay, so weird unspoken rules that men follow strictly.
1: Okay.
0: Weird unspoken rules that men follow strictly. Here's one of them. Saying you good is a real mental health check.
1: Oh,
0: so,
1: okay.
0: So where you may think was like, well, you're not talking about your feeling with anyone. Like, maybe not in the same way that you guys do.
1: Okay.
0: But when a man asks you good, that's a genuine check to see what your mental state.
1: Can I tell
0: That's not a small talk thing.
1: No. Can I tell you what the Englishman says? Because of his Englishness?
0: Yeah.
1: You all right?
0: Y'all right?
1: But it's basically the same thing. You good? You all right? All right. All right.
0: Another unspoken rule that a man follows will never make his friend look bad in front of his wife or girlfriend or whatever.
1: Okay.
0: A man will never do that to another man. Meaning teasing's like a normal thing, like amongst your buddies, right? But that completely stops when there are partners around.
1: Okay. Because you don't want to make them feel less.
0: Yeah. The actual goal is to make your friend look better in front of them, not worse.
1: That's what a wingman does, right? Like, even when you're married, like, hey, I'm going to hype you up in front of your girl.
0: It's an unspoken rule. It's an unspoken rule.
1: Dudes, just do this.
0: Here's another thing, and this isn't my list. I found this list somewhere.
1: Okay.
0: Compliments go into permanent memory. Men tend to remember compliments for years because they actually receive them less often.
1: So like if I compliment your shirt or a style or
0: I'll probably never forget it.
1: You every time you wear it, you're going to be like, this makes me feel good because
0: Tiffany
1: someone said it looks good.
0: Or
1: right.
0: I'll remember who said it.
1: Okay.
0: A single genuine compliment can stick with someone for a long time, something they can replay and hold onto for confidence. Here's another one. And you guys have experienced this from me. Insults are a form of affection.
1: Sarcasm is a love language.
0: Well, especially in male friendships, joking insults are often used as a way to bond. It's understood as humor and familiarity rather than actual disrespect.
1: Okay.
0: So it's a way of just showing comfort without expressing direct emotion, if that makes sense.
1: It does.
0: So like when you're just like harping on your friends or you're on the golf course or you're just like, I had a buddy of mine over yesterday. We were just ripping on each other the whole time.
1: Sure. Yeah.
0: That's that's how you bond.
1: But that's just a guy thing that you all do.
0: Yeah.
1: Okay.
0: Well, at least I've experienced. I played on a lot of sports teams. I've been like, you just rip on each other.
1: Is there anything you'd add to the list?
0: Here's what I will add. The perfect dap has to be acknowledged.
1: What is a dap?
0: I would see it. Well, Sammy and I messed up a handshake the other day.
1: What's a dap? What's a dap?
0: This.
1: What are you?
0: That was so good.
1: Look at that.
0: That was so good.
1: Teaching me
0: so
1: something.
0: So it's like
1: new.
0: Grab hands.
1: Like your little handshake, high five type thing is called a dap.
0: But when you do it right, it must be acknowledged.
1: Like you just did.
0: Like I just did.
1: That was basically perfect.
0: And that was unplanned, I will say. That was unplanned.
1: Well done.

0: Life moves fast. Deadlines, carpools, dinner, laundry, repeat. So when you need a moment to breathe, Bright FM is here.
1: It's so uplifting.
0: With music that lifts you up.

0: 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Their faith shaped generations. 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
1: Few voices have echoed the hope of the gospel more wildly or more powerfully than Billy Graham. Born in 1918 on a dairy farm in North Carolina, Graham's life started simply, but God had a far greater platform in mind for him. One that would stretch across stadiums, airwaves, and generations. Billy Graham first committed his life to Christ at the age of 16 during a revival meeting. That moment would spark a fire that never went out. Early in his ministry, he would often say, "My one purpose in life is to help people find a personal relationship with God, which I believe comes through knowing Christ." That simple, clear mission shaped every sermon he preached, every city he visited, every invitation he gave. In 1949, the tent revival in Los Angeles unexpectedly caught national attention. What was supposed to be a few nights stretched into 8 weeks as crowds overflowed and headlines spread the news. Something was happening. From there, Billy Graham's ministry exploded onto the world stage. His crusades would eventually reach over 215 million people in 185 countries, filling stadiums, broadcasting on radio and television, and leading countless hearts to Jesus. What set Billy Graham apart wasn't the size of the crowds. It was the clarity of his message. In a world complicated by politics, wars, and cultural shifts, Graham's voice stayed steady. God loves you, Christ died for you, and you can have a new life through him. Despite counseling presidents, walking with civil rights leaders, and traveling the globe, Graham remained humble. He often said, "The ground is level at the foot of the cross. No matter a person's status, background, or sin, the invitation was always the same. Come to Jesus." Billy Graham passed away in 2018 at the age of 99, but his legacy lives on, not just in history books, but in the countless lives forever changed by the message he never tired of preaching. His life reminds us that God can take a willing heart and through his spirit reach the ends of the earth with hope.
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5: This report is sponsored by Mothers Against Drunk Driving. Jammed into Jessup, the southbound side of the Baltimore-Washington Parkway. Hang on, the crashes before you get to the exit for 175. Delays stretching back before Route 100. Big delays in the Gambrills area because of emergency utility work still ongoing. Northbound 3, Crane Highway. Right lane is closed between St. Stephen's Church Road and McNew Road. Jam back near Wad Chapel Road, so watch. Definitely need extra time heading through there this morning. Latest problem on the Beltway, crashes reported on the outer loop right as you approach Security Boulevard, blocking the right lane. Not only is the Beltway slow, but 795, very slow to merge into those slowdowns. Now a look at your forecast. Partly sunny today, increasingly windy, high of 87. Breezy this evening, otherwise cloudy, low of 64. Current temperature, 65 degrees. 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

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Bright.

right. Well, we are your friends that are looking out for things that are on the shelves or are going to be on the shelves, all things food related. This is the Snacky segment. I love

0: So
1: I
0: have actually seen these things on the shelves, and I have not had.
1: Wait, you've seen them on the shelves? You didn't buy them?
0: Yeah, because it looks disgusting.
1: I think you are wrong.
0: And it is. What, you think I'm wrong by saying lemonade potato chips look good? Lemonade flavored potato chips?
1: Look, it's Utz, and I am of the opinion that Utz can do no wrong. I love me an Utz potato chip. And they are doing a collab this summer with Alex's Lemonade Stand, which they've got that mission to cure childhood cancer, right? They sell lemonade, they do all the things. So there's this combo of these tangy, sweet and salty chips that are a regular potato chip, kind of lemonade infused. I think it sounds delicious.
0: So what would the difference between lemonade and just lemon flavored get? Because I'd understand that.
1: There's a little bit of sweetness in it. Just a little sweetness to cut through all that salt and sour.
0: Listen, I'm all for like raising funds for the cancer stuff.
1: Uh-huh.
0: But I'll just give you money. I'm not going to eat the potato chip.
1: You would if I bought a bag of these potato chips, you wouldn't eat it?
0: It'd be hard.
1: Oh, what? I'm like ready to try these now. I'm kind of offended that you didn't bring me a bag.

Yes, we're on Instagram. Yes, it's actually decent. Text mornings to 58228 and come judge us kindly.

0: Good morning, Bright FM. It's America's favorite intern. It's intern Sammy. It's intern Sammy here, and we are going to do something. We're going to do something pretty crazy right now. It's a little crazy. It's a little cuckoo. We're going to play the Wheel of Games. And today, the Wheel of Games is sponsored by Amazing Grass. Grass is just like us. It needs to eat every day. And Amazing Grass knows what nutrients are needed at the precise time. So text GRASS to 58228. All right, John, let's play the Wheel of Games.
1: All right, FM, good morning. Our friend Jeff is in Glen Burnie. How you doing this morning?
2: I'm doing great. I'm blessed.
1: All right, that is good to hear. You ready to play Wheel of Games?
2: Sure.
1: All right, let's do it. We're going to spin a wheel, see what game we're going to play together. Here we go.
3: Higher or lower?

0: Yeah.
1: All right, Jeff, the game is higher or lower. Tiffany is going to ask me a question. The answer is a number. I'm going to give my best guess. You need to determine if the correct answer is higher or lower than my guess. Sound good?
2: Gotcha.
1: All right, sure. Tiffany, what's the question?
3: All right, 'tis the season for lots of different Easter candies, including the iconic Peeps.
0: Peeps.
3: How many flavors of Peeps exist in the world today?
1: In the world?
3: Yes.
1: I wonder if this is are Peeps international?
3: I don't know the answer to that.
1: It's really going to matter here. How many flavors of Peeps? I don't think there's like a ton. I don't know. Maybe there's like 50 flavors of Peeps.
3: 50 flavors?
1: 50. That's my guess.
3: All right. So what do you think, Jeff? Higher or lower than 50 flavors of Peeps?
2: Well, those sure do seem like the things to experiment with. I'm going to say higher.
3: Okay. All right. And that would be correct.
1: All right. Nice job.
3: Only just a little bit.
2: All right.
3: It's about 55 flavors of Peeps that currently exist.
2: I was tickling the edge there. Okay.
1: I've seen one of the new flavors I've seen is the Rice Krispie flavor. But I'm like, isn't that just marshmallow? And isn't that just what they're made out of anyway?
3: I don't know. Maybe there's a touch of rice in it.
1: What flavor would you like be into? I'm not a huge Peeps person.
3: To try something like one of the Dr. Pepper ones.
1: Ooh.
3: Like that just sounds fun to me.
1: Okay.
3: I don't know. Maybe an ice cream, mint chocolate chip.
4: They probably got eggplant flavored and everything else.
1: Eggplant. Yes.
3: The new way to get your kids to eat your vegetables is Peeps. To turn them into Peeps.
1: Hey, not a bad idea. Jeff, congratulations. You've won Wheel of Games today. That means you got a $25 gift card to the Bright FM shop.
4: 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Thank you.
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12: 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Broken down car on the Baltimore-Washington Parkway. Oh, boy, and we are jammed southbound before you get to 175, blocking the left lane. Solid delays to get you through there. Ongoing emergency utility work in the Gambrills area. Northbound 3 commuters, Crane Highway. You need extra time heading between St. Stephen's Church Road and McNew Road. You lose the right lane. Delays are back near 424 Davidsonville Road, so that's a pretty big tie-up. Southbound 95 before Eastern Avenue, crash to the shoulder. We do have southbound 95 volume delays from 895 to the Fort McHenry Tunnel. Baltimore City, East Lombard Street at Kane Street for the crash, and Lombard Street at South Gay Street for an incident as well. Now look at your forecast. Partly sunny today, much warmer, high of 87, breezy tonight and cloudy, low of 64. Current temperature, 67 degrees. 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
1: Having a new baby opens up all of these like opportunities for us to start these new traditions, new things.
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1: I'm loving it because I'm trying to figure out what can we add to our lives.
0: I love that
1: with this little one that we have these like good new habits. And one of the things that we've done, the Englishman came up with this too, by the way.
2: Ooh.
1: He decided that 5 o'clock family walks are going to be a thing that we do. 5 o'clock family walks. Every day at 5 o'clock, we
2: rain
1: have...
2: Rain or shine?
1: Depending on the weather, so far, he's still only 4 months old. When he's a little older, I will be 100% like, put on some rain boots, put on a slicker, grab an umbrella, let's go. But right now, he's still little. So what we've been doing, I've got the whole baby wearing carrier thing.
2: Mm-hmm.
1: I have been strapping that on, throwing the baby in it, and we're going for our walks. And I had this moment yesterday where I was like, you know how all the trendy people are wearing the weighted vests?
2: Yeah, you don't need that.
1: I don't need that because I'm carrying an 18-pound baby.
2: Does your back hurt?
1: No, it's been great.
2: Oh, that's good.
1: And the heat, because he's starting to get older, John, literally like the whole walk yesterday, he was cooing. He was making all of the noises. He started yelling at one point just because he could, right? Yeah. All of the things. He's looking at the trees. He's following the sounds of the birds.
2: And you're like, that's a tree. That's a bird.
1: Literally, I narrated the whole walk. That's a car. That's a person who wasn't paying attention to the stop sign. But it has just become...
2: That's called jaywalking.
1: Exactly. It's become this really cool, like, little thing. Because we only go for, like, 20 minutes, 30 minutes, because that's about all he can handle. But 20, 30 minutes outside, fresh air, the 5 o'clock family walks.
2: The best part of this is going to be when it gets super hot out and he can wear fewer layers and his chunky legs are sticking out of that thing. That's like, and he has his bare feet out and his little chunky roll leg.

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1: Having a new baby opens up all of these, like, opportunities for us to start these new traditions, new things.
2: You said that so positively.
1: I'm loving it because I'm trying to figure out what can we add to our lives.
0: I love that.
1: With this little one, that we have these, like, good new habits. And one of the things that we've done, the Englishman came up with this, too, by the way.
2: Ooh.
1: He decided that 5 o'clock family walks are going to be a thing that we do. 5 o'clock family walks. Every day at 5 o'clock, we
0: rain
1: have...
0: Rain or shine?
1: Depending on the weather, so far, he's still only 4 months old. When he's a little older, I will be 100% like, put on some rain boots, put on a slicker, grab an umbrella, let's go. But right now, he's still little. So what we've been doing, I've got the whole baby wearing carrier thing.
2: Mm-hmm.
1: I have been strapping that on, throwing the baby in it, and we're going for our walks. And I had this moment yesterday where I was like, you know how all the trendy people are wearing the weighted vests?
2: Yeah, you don't need that.
1: I don't need that because I'm carrying an 18-pound baby.
2: Does your back hurt?
1: No, it's been great.
2: Oh, that's good.
1: And the heat, because he's starting to get older, John, literally, like, the whole walk yesterday, he was cooing, he was making all of the noises, he started yelling at one point just because he could, right? Yeah. All of the things. He's looking at the trees, he's following the sounds of the birds.
0: And you're like, that's a tree. That's a bird.
1: Literally, I narrated the whole walk. That's a car. That's a person who wasn't paying attention to the stop sign. But it has just become...
0: That's called jaywalking.
1: Exactly. It's become this really cool, like, little thing. Because we only go for, like, 20 minutes, 30 minutes, because that's about all he can handle. But 20, 30 minutes outside, fresh air, the 5 o'clock family walks.
2: The best part of this is going to be when it gets super hot out and he can wear fewer layers and his chunky legs are sticking out of that thing. That's like, and he has his bare feet out and his little chunky roll leg.

0: Hey, it's the John and Tiff Show. It is so easy to form conclusions about something or someone without actually engaging in it directly. Do we not do this all the time? Secondhand information, though, is always going to fall short from firsthand experience.
1: Hi, everyone. It's Riley.
2: And Colby.
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1: Psalm 34:8.
6: Okay, so this is in Psalm 34. And a cool thing I just learned about this verse in the Bible, this chapter, is that this whole psalm is actually an acrostic. So it goes through the Hebrew letters of the alphabet, and each line of the psalm is giving thanks and glorifying God as it goes through the entire psalm, which I just think is kind of a cool thing. This verse specifically is teaching us that God is consistently good and cares for his people. It's an invitation to experience that goodness for yourself, not just to hear about it, but to actually live it and recognize it. And the idea is simple. The more that you trust and seek God, the more you begin to see just how real and satisfying his goodness is.
0: Yeah, faith becomes real, not through observation, but through practiced trust in real situations. Pray this today. God, move my faith from something I think to something that I'm living out. Let's do it. Amen.
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1: Davidsonville Road. Now a look at your forecast. Mixture of clouds and sunshine today, but warmer. High temperature of 87, overnight low 64. Current temperature 67 degrees. 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

0: It's Bright FM. It's the John and Tiff Show. So you might feel like you are in the middle of a test right now from God.
1: Mm-hmm.
0: There are three ways that God actually does test you. And it depends on what your response is, right? So here's the thing. Follow with me for a little bit. Let's go on this journey together, okay? So God will test you in these different ways. One is that he will give you what you want and then test your gratitude.
1: Interesting.
0: Right?
1: Okay, yeah.
0: He doesn't give you what you want and tests your faith.
1: There we go.
0: Or he delays what you want and tests your patience.
1: Okay.
0: Think of it in those three ways. I think sometimes, and we were talking about this a little bit, sometimes we think things are tests from God and really we just made all the mistakes.
1: Yeah.
0: And we're just paying for our consequences.
1: Yes.
0: Or we're just reaping the consequences of our decisions at that point.
1: Yeah. But I think sometimes people will say, oh, God's testing me right now. He's just testing me right now. When really it's just the consequences of decisions that you've made. And you're in a situation where you're going, ooh, this is not what I expected to happen. But John, I think how you framed that, like the ways that God will actually test us, is really smart to keep in mind. Like, it's not just every time that you face some sort of inconvenience or some sort of challenge that it's a test from God. That's not necessarily the case.
0: And here's the thing, is if you're confused by that at all,
1: mm-hmm.
0: you surrender all of it mm-hmm. to him. And you maybe just ask him, God, are you testing me here?
1: Yeah, sure.
0: Or God, what are you teaching me? Because here's the thing. It may not always be a test from God, but God is always teaching.
1: Yeah.
0: And always guiding. And if you take every circumstance and everything you're going through, even if it's by your own dumb fault, which it usually is most of the time, if you surrender those things to him, God will lead you and teach you through it. But just like in everything, you have to surrender it all to him. Sometimes you feel like that should be a one and done deal. Well, like, of course, like, I believe in God. Of course, I've surrendered.
1: Right, right.
0: It's like, no, sometimes that's day to day.
1: Literally.
0: Sometimes that's hour to hour.
1: Uh-huh.
0: And take it from personal experience. I know what the hour to hour feels like.
1: Yeah.
0: Someone who has been walking with Jesus and following Jesus my entire life, I know what it's like to have an hour to hour surrender and dependence on him. So we aren't too faithful to mm-hmm. not experience those things, and we're not too far gone to not even start.
1: Yeah.
0: Right?
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10: This report is sponsored by BGE. Baltimore, Washington Parkway, finally some relief in the Jessup. The broken down vehicle towed away southbound before 175. Now, we do have residual delays heading south near Arundel Mills Boulevard, but that's starting to get better. No change in the Gambrels area, though. In case you missed it, emergency utility work is ongoing northbound on Route 3, Crane Highway, between St. Stephen's Church Road and McNew Road. The right lane is closed. Delays north of 424, Davidsonville Road. So extra time needed through there. Parole, northbound I-97, north of 50-301, near Defense Highway Overpass. That's where we have crash activity. Now a look at your forecast. Partly sunny, increasingly windy, but an afternoon warm temperature high of 87 degrees. Overnight low 64. Current temperature 65 degrees. 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

0: Attention, attention. News has just broken here on the John and Tiff Show from intern Sammy. Now, let me set this up properly. We're going to be talking about weddings, and we're going to be talking about foods at said weddings.
1: Yes. Which, notoriously, wedding food is
0: terrible.
1: Not great.
0: No, it's terrible.
1: Right. Like, there
0: it's terrible.
1: It's bad. It's bad chicken. It's bad meat. It's just never great.
2: And so expensive.
0: And so expensive.
1: So expensive.
0: And then, especially if you get married around here in Maryland, everyone wants to put crab on everything.
1: Sure.
0: And it's just a reason to add $20 a head.
2: Delish.
0: But I attended Tiffany's wedding back in the year 2013.
1: Yes.
2: I didn't even know Tiffany. Remembered. And yeah. I wanted to be there.
0: How old were you in 2013?
2: That is not, we do not need to.
1: I don't want to know.
2: I was 13.
1: Oh yeah, my goodness.
0: Exactly. Tiffany, at her wedding, had pizza.
1: We did.
0: And it was amazing.
1: It was really good.
0: Because it was like a mobile brick oven.
1: It was. Yeah. River House Pizza Company in Ellicott City. I think they're still there. They may have changed the name. But yeah, mobile brick oven, wood-fired pizzas.
0: Custom.
1: All after, yeah, like literally.
0: You his and hers.
1: Uh-huh.
0: Bride and groom pizzas.
1: Mm-hmm.
0: And then a bunch of other different stuff.
1: And then like your typical standard pizzas. And you'd walk up and you'd say, I would like to have the groom, please. And he would fire it in like 2 minutes.
0: Literally, so as much like pizza as you could want.
2: So John was there.
1: All you could eat pizza. Yeah.
2: And I wasn't there. Got it.
1: Like, Sammy, I would have invited you.
2: 13-year-old Sammy.
0: Sammy, I think you might have her beat. As amazing as that was.
2: That sounds incredible.
0: Let's see what the listeners think.
2: You see, my wedding was spectacular. It was amazing, but it was also very cheap.
1: Same. Because
2: you have to pay for the wedding.
1: Uh-huh.
2: And I just kind of came back from a conference that was very formative for me, kind of stepping into what it means to be a husband, you know. And it was a Christian conference in Texas. And it was kind of spelling into like being intentional with what you're spending your money on, who you're spending time with, all that kind of stuff. And that is just like the peak in wedding time. So I was like, I want it to be food I love. I want it to be food that's cheap. I don't want to pay for something. And I want it to be food that everybody's just going to be like, this is amazing.
0: What a novelty. What a novel idea.
2: Right.
0: I want something inexpensive and something that everyone loves.
2: Short answer, there is a way to do that. You just got to get creative. And what did we do to get creative? We hosted our wedding in the morning and we had breakfast.
1: Breakfast
2: buffet.
1: That's amazing.
0: A breakfast buffet.
2: And it's a third of the price of like normal like diner options.
0: Dude, that's amazing.
2: Excellent. So we could have still a lot of people at the wedding.
1: Uh-huh.
2: I had 100 people. I don't know if that for me, that felt like a lot, you know, and it was amazing.
1: That's awesome.
2: Because we were thinking, oh, maybe we can't invite that many people. We got the caterings a lot.
0: So what did you serve?
2: Oh, we had waffles. We had bacon. We had hash browns.
1: Uh-huh.
2: Anything you just wanted, it was there.
1: Literally.
0: That's amazing.
2: Yeah. And I remember eating it because, like, sometimes when you get married, you're so nervous you don't even eat.
1: Uh-huh.
2: But I was, like, eating this. I was like, this is
1: awesome. This is the best day ever.
2: I was stressed. And then I had waffles and bacon and
0: morning
2: potatoes.
0: Wedding and get some breakfast.
1: Brilliant.
0: That is a brilliant
2: With
0: idea.
2: Milk.
0: Of course.
2: With milk.
0: Of course you had milk.

0: for the car rides.
1: Every morning on my drive to work.
0: The hard days.
1: It can help you, like, cope with your emotions.
0: And the deep breaths in between.
1: It just makes you feel better.
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1: BFFs.
0: John and Tiffany. So we've been a part of the National Day of Prayer here in Maryland for a long time. But this year and this Thursday, May 7th, we are supersizing what we're doing.
1: Yeah. So usually we would just go to kind of one of the events wherever we would be invited to. We're going to three this year, John.
0: Yikes.
1: We are going to three. So if you're in Frederick, if you're in Towson, or if you're in Annapolis.
0: Yes.
1: Bright FM is going to be out at all of those events. Jack will be in Towson. Tracy's going to be in Annapolis. And we're just so excited to get out into the community and to spend some time praying with you. Like, that is what the National Day of Prayer is all about. And we're excited to participate.
0: Yeah, and every event is a little different. Every kind of chapter does their own thing. Mm-hmm. So we would encourage you, even if you don't come out to one of ours, if you could just be at home, you could just pray.
1: Yeah, find one close to you, like whatever's literally the closest one to your town.
0: Yeah, or it's just a day set aside for you to be intentional with your prayer on that day. So check that out. Check out all the details. 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
10: 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No change in Gambrel's emergency utility work. We've had it all morning. Northbound 3 Crane Highway. They're set up between St. Stephen's Church Road and McNew Road, blocking the right lane. Major delays through there, so you definitely need to plan for extra time. Watch for crash activity northbound I-97, north of 5301 near the Defense Highway overpass. Southbound 895 haven't quite released all the rush hour pressure heading toward the Harbor Tunnel north end. Southbound 95 stop and go between 895 and the Fort McHenry Tunnel. Incident cleared. Southbound 95 before Eastern Avenue out of Elk Ridge. Southbound side of 95 slows off and on.

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Sometimes you gotta sing it until you know that you mean it. Right, FM. Hey, it's Tracy. Good morning to you. So, oh my goodness, you guys, yesterday was one of those days. Whoo, every minute had an assignment. Work was packed. I had a doctor's appointment right after that. I had friends coming for dinner at 6, which meant I still had to get to the grocery store, get home, cook, and somehow be a calm, gracious hostess. Good luck with that. I didn't even get to the grocery store until 5. So listen, I am moving. I grab what I need. I race back to my car. And across the parking lot of the grocery store, I see an elderly woman waving at me. And she calls out, "Could I have your cart?" Of course. Absolutely. So she walks over and waits while I unload my groceries. And this lady is beautiful. She's got silver hair and bright eyes, and she's very chatty. And she starts thanking me because otherwise she would have had to walk all the way to the other side of the store to get a cart. I'm feeling that, you know? And then out of nowhere, she says this. She says, "Are you a Christian?" Like, what? I was delighted and a little stunned. I said, "Yes, I am. How did you know?" And she said, "Your beautiful smile, your energy, and we just know one another, don't we?" Well, there went my heart. I asked if she was a Christian too, and she said yes. And then she starts telling me about her life, and it's all just kind of scattered details of events. I couldn't tell how they were flowing together, but she was fascinating. Her name is Sabine. She's 82 from Hong Kong. She was talking about generations and royalty and things I didn't really understand, but I knew that she really wanted to connect. And I wish I could tell you, man, I wish I could tell you I was fully present, but I wasn't. I kept looking at the clock in my soul. I kept trying to say, "Oh, ma'am, I'm so happy I got to meet you, but I've got friends coming for dinner and I really have to go." And Sabine just kept talking and talking and talking. And then she said, "Would you write your name down on a piece of paper in English and I will write it for you in Cantonese?" And I said, "Oh, that's so kind of you, but I really gotta go." She said, "Go ahead, write it down. Do you have paper? Do you have a pen?" She was relentless. Of course I had paper and pen. So yeah, I was late getting home. But guess what? I also have this beautiful piece of paper with my name written in Chinese lettering that looks like a work of art, given to me by an 82-year-old sister in Christ that I met in a parking lot of a grocery store. And I keep thinking, you know, God was trying to bless me through an interruption. I almost missed it because I was watching the clock. Sometimes the holy moment doesn't arrive when your house is ready and your dinner is prepped and your schedule has margins. Sometimes it's waving at you across a parking lot and asking for your cart. And I am learning slowly that being interruptible, oh my goodness, this may be one of the most spiritual, holy things that we can be.

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1: No, we didn't have on fancy hats. We were just hanging out eating pizza, and the Kentucky Derby was on TV. And oh my goodness, we could not have scripted a more exciting ending. This horse, Golden Tempo, didn't come out looking like the main character he looked like. Maybe he was just there for the snacks and the scenery, but something incredible happened. Jockey Jose Ortiz stayed patient. He didn't panic. He threaded Golden Tempo through all of this traffic. He found room on the outside, and out of nowhere, the horse that was last was in first.
2: Great ground-saving trip by Jose Ortiz. Sometimes when you're that far back, Mike, that everybody makes their decision already, and you're left a lot of open lanes. Now he'll shift him out as he knows he's going to run into trouble if he doesn't, and he takes aim on his brother. And what a tremendous kick by Golden Tempo.
3: That's a lot of ground to make up in the stretch of the Kentucky Derby. He's 7 or 8 lengths back at the top of the stretch still.
4: The numbers on how far he ran are going to be amazing, right? Wow.
1: And the story gets even better. The trainer, Cherie DeVoe, was the first woman to ever train a Kentucky Derby winner. I love this story. You know, sometimes being behind, it doesn't mean that you're finished. It doesn't mean that you're losing. It means that you're gathering your strength for the big finish. The story is still being written. Even when everybody else thinks they know how it ends, God's not done with you yet. You keep running your race.

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1: Yep. Right FM, glad you're here. Here's

0: Yeah, it's Lauren Daigle on Bright FM. Good morning. It's Tracy. Who's this?
1: This is Jeanette.
0: Jeanette, how are you doing, my dear? And how is your son?
1: He woke up.
0: He woke up! Praise the Lord. Praise the Lord.
1: He woke up. He woke up. And I couldn't wait to tell you. I couldn't wait to tell you.
0: Oh, my gosh. Praise the Lord. Jeanette, were you there? Did you get to talk to him?
1: He's not talking yet. He got to process.
0: Okay.
1: But I said, squeeze mommy's hand, and he squeezed my hand.
0: So he's in there.
1: He's in there.
0: Oh, yes. Thank you, God. This was our prayer. Oh, Jeanette. Remind me, how long ago was the car accident?
1: April 13th.
0: April 13th. Okay. And today is May the 5th. He has been through it. His car was a mess. It's a miracle that he got out of that alive. But God not only protected his life, but he is getting the care and the treatment that he needs. He's been in, I guess it's, has he been in a coma?
1: Well, you know, I think it's a deep sleep.
0: But he's awake.
1: He's awake. And God is good. And Lord, you got me forever and ever and ever. I ain't going nowhere.
0: Oh,
1: my faith is even stronger, Lord.
0: Your faith is even stronger. Look at that. God can use the hardest things that we go through to grow us in our faith and our trust in him. Jeanette, the mother's prayer for her baby has got to be one that means so much to the Lord, because as a father, he watched his son suffer on the cross. So if anybody gets, you know, what a parent goes through when their child is hurting, it's our Heavenly Father. Boy, does he get it. Boy, does he get it. And he's just, I'm praying he just wraps you up today, continues to encourage you, and that Ayaga would just continue to make progress. And God, we thank you for everything that you have done. You are good. And as Jeanette said, we're with you forever. We're not going anywhere.
1: We're not going anywhere. Share my testimony, Tracy.
0: I will.
1: Thank you, Tracy.

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0: Survivors!
1: Bright FM. Hey, it's Tracy. Talking to my husband, Gary, just reflecting on the great joy that we had together of officiating the wedding of my goddaughter and her beloved. And I've loved everything about the whole process of getting to hang with these young couples.
2: Well, it's a joy to walk with couples in a very intentional way through a very detailed premarital process called Saving Your Marriage Before It Starts by Les and Leslie Parrott. And, you know, they do an online assessment. They do 28 workbook exercises. We meet with them 5 times. And it's a great process to run young couples through to develop the skills necessary for a strong foundation to a Christian marriage. So that's a joy. And then to culminate that with being a part of their service is just great. To go from A to Z with couples is a great joy.
1: I was thinking about that, like, oh, we got them to the finish line. And then God reminded me this morning when I was thinking of them and praying for them, actually, it's the starting line again.
2: We got them to the starting line.
1: We got them to the starting line.
2: The only problem is once the DJ starts playing, we know the first song, September, by Earth, Wind, and Fire, and then we don't know any of the other songs.
1: Except for, listen, the last song that was like the encore.
2: Oh my goodness.
1: Wait, it was the big surprise. Who would have thought that a room full of late 20s, early 30s would be jumping up and down and yelling for one more song, and the song they wanted was Freebird.
2: They were supposed to shut down the music at 10 o'clock, and you know why they yelled for Freebird?
1: Because it's 13.
2: The longest song in history.
1: Because it's 13 minutes and 44 seconds long. This song has been around since 1973.
2: Oh, wow.
1: Yeah, 53 years.
2: I wonder how old Leonard and Skynyrd are now.
1: Well, you just gave away how old you are.

0: I can only imagine.
1: Throughout history, God has called and equipped men and women to show his love to the world. Their faith shaped generations. Their stories still inspire today. 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
2: Few voices have echoed the hope of the gospel more widely or more powerfully than Billy Graham. Born in 1918 on a dairy farm in North Carolina, Graham's life started simply. But God had a far greater platform in mind for him, one that would stretch across stadiums, airwaves, and generations. Billy Graham first committed his life to Christ at the age of 16 during a revival meeting. That moment would spark a fire that never went out. Early in his ministry, he would often say, "My one purpose in life is to help people find a personal relationship with God, which I believe comes through knowing Christ." That simple, clear mission shaped every sermon that he preached, every city he visited, every invitation that he gave. In 1949, a tent revival in Los Angeles unexpectedly caught national attention. What was supposed to be a few nights stretched into 8 weeks as crowds overflowed and headlines spread the news. Something was happening. From there, Billy Graham's ministry exploded onto the world stage. His crusades would eventually reach over 215 million people in 185 countries, filling stadiums, broadcasting on radio and television, and leading countless hearts to Jesus. What set Billy Graham apart? It wasn't just the size of the crowds. It was the clarity of his message. In a world complicated by politics, wars, and cultural shifts, Graham's voice stayed steady. God loves you. Christ died for you. You can have new life through him. Despite counseling presidents, walking with civil rights leaders, and traveling the globe, Graham remained humble. He often said, "The ground is level at the foot of the cross. No matter a person's status, background, or sin, the invitation was always the same. Come to Jesus." Billy Graham passed away in 2018 at the age of 99, but his legacy lives on, not just in history books, but in the countless lives forever changed by the message he never tired of preaching. His life reminds us that God can take a willing heart and through his spirit reach the ends of the earth with hope.
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4: Hi, I'm John Bissett, Executive Director of River Valley Ranch. Let me ask you something. What's your child's favorite week of the year? For kids who've been to RVR, the answer is almost always the same. It's camp. Not because of one big moment, but because of all of them. The friendships that form fast and last a lifetime, the kind of laughter they're still talking about on the ride home, and the feeling that they belong completely without having to try. For lots of kids, that feeling is hard to find these days. At RVR, it happens every single week. I watch it happen for nearly 30 years. Kids arrive a little unsure and then leave, counting down the days until they can come back. 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

0: I believe, God, you are working all of the time to draw us closer to you, to make us more like you. Thank you. That's Charity Gale on Bright FM. Hey, how you doing? Who's this?
1: Hey, Tracy. Good morning. It's Pamela English. How are you today?
0: Hey, Pamela, my friend. It's great to hear from you. How are you doing?
1: Great. Listen, happy belated birthday from like 3 weeks ago.
0: Thank you. You're so sweet to remember. Thank you.
1: Welcome. And I love the story you just told of the woman you met in the parking lot. And then I've heard you tell the story about the Kentucky Derby winner.
0: Yes.
1: So when you talk about God not being finished with us, and Brandon Heath has that song. It's an old song. He's not finished with me yet. And I was like, oh, that would be such an awesome song to hear.
0: Let's see. Okay, so Brandon Heath, here we go. We've got I'm Not Who I Was. We've got Your Love. Da-da-da-da-da. We've got Wait and See.
1: Maybe it's Wait and See. I'm not singing it good. I'm not even going to try to.
0: Let's see.
1: It talks about like when he's younger.
0: This might be the one. I was born in Tennessee. Dun, dun, dun, dun, dun, dun.
1: Yes, okay, so it's called Wait and See. Thank you.
0: I'm going to play it for you. I got to play it for you. That's a great song, and I haven't heard it in forever. I'm going to get it on.
1: And thank you so much. And, you know, again, you're such a gift and a blessing and a delight, Tracy. I love you. I love all your stories, all your inspiration.
0: You are one of my sweetest encouragers. Like, you fill my cup, Pamela, when you call. And it makes a difference. And you always call, like, right on time and give me that boost of courage and confidence. Have you always been an encourager? Is this like, have other people told you, oh yeah, you've got a gift for that?
1: Yeah, it brings me joy, and it's all God, it's not me. I mean, that's one of the gifts that he gave me. It brings me joy to bring joy to others.
0: How can I encourage you today?
1: You know what, Tracy, oh my goodness, are you kidding me? You encourage me every day when you're on the radio, and doing what you're doing is just amazing. Mm. I love you, Tracy, my sister in Christ.
0: I love you too, Pamela. I do. And I pray, Lord, that you would pour out encouragement over Pamela, who does this, I'm sure, for so many people in a specific way that is really personal to her, that her joy would just be abounding and she would know just how delighted you are in her. And I pray it in Jesus' name. Amen.
1: And thank you, Tracy. God bless you.

0: always the right place to go. Run home. Get back into the arms of your father. So often we just, you know, we get ourselves into a bad spot and we're like, I did this to myself. I'm ashamed. I'm embarrassed. I'm humiliated. There's no way I can go back. But yeah, you can. You can always come back. God's arms are always wide open for you. You turn in his direction and you will find him there already waiting for you. Hey, it's Tracy, Bright FM. So glad that you're here. There's a lot going on this first full week of May. And one of the things I want to just double click on today, because we can never give them too much honor and appreciation. And it's teachers. It's Teacher Appreciation Week. And I think today is actually like officially Teacher Appreciation Day. And so with that in mind, gosh, I'd love to hear from you specifically about a teacher that impacted your life and why, and why you will never, ever forget them. I've got to like go back to one of my favorite teachers ever, Mr. James Blackwell from Woodlawn Senior High School. Class of 82, by the way. He was there actually for a really long time, for decades. And he was the choir director, choir teacher, vocal music. So I sang in the choir. I sang in madrigal, which is like a smaller ensemble of singers. And Mr. Blackwell, he really taught all of us to have an appreciation for beautiful, holy, I will even say high music. Like, he taught us some real sophisticated music, and he loved the Lord. And, you know, we didn't talk about those things in public school, but it came through. We all knew. I loved him so much, and he was so fundamental in my just learning how to sing with a group of people, how to listen to one another, and, you know, choir exchange trips and all of the things that we got to do together. But then fast forward many, many years, in 2016, we had this crazy idea to do something special for him. And it actually came together. It actually happened. I'm still like, wow, we did that. It was actually 10 years ago. So in 2016, we did a special concert inviting Woodlawn Senior High School alumni from all the years that had Mr. Blackwell that sang in the choir to come together and do one final concert for him. And we wanted to give it to him as a gift. And he said, well, I'll come, but as long as I don't have to do anything. He couldn't resist. He came to the rehearsal, and next thing you know, he's up out of his chair and he's directing us. It was honestly one of my favorite nights ever to see someone who was worthy of honor and celebration, to see all of the love in the room for him. You know, it's rare that we actually get to do that for our teachers, to actually let them know what a difference that they made. And we got to do that for him. And I will always be grateful. So Teacher Appreciation Week, I'd love to hear from you. A teacher that impacted your life. 844-944-5050.
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5: We get this a lot. 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Hey, I'd like you to seed our lawn. And we just don't like to seed in the spring for many reasons. Main reason being that tall fescue that does really well here in Maryland needs a soil temperature of about 70 degrees to germinate. Well, it's about 40 right now. And so putting down turf type tall fescue right now certainly is not a good option. So we like to seed in the fall. And oftentimes we find that once we feed the lawn that is existing, that there's enough decent grass there that we don't even need to. So we don't seed just for the sake of seeding. We seed for a couple reasons. One is it's really thin. Two is we need to put some new genetics into the lawn.
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you ever dealt with spiraling thoughts and anxiety? Hey, it's Tracy, Bright FM. I know so many people that do. A dear friend of mine texted me the other day and said, please pray for me. I am having like a major anxiety attack. And of course, I prayed immediately. And I know what that's like. I've had them before. A lot of people deal with it. So if you are one of those people, you're like, yep, that's me. I want you to hear something first. You're not alone, okay? And you're going to get through it. I learned about this technique called the 3-3-3 rule, and I want to share it with you. It's very simple, but it might actually help. And what the 3-3-3 rule is, it's a way of calming your anxiety by bringing you back to the present moment that you're in, right? Because when you're in a moment of spiraling thoughts, you're doing all this catastrophic thinking and you're thinking about what if, all this stuff that hasn't happened and that might never happen. And yet that's where your mind is. So to bring you back to the present moment in your body where you are, you can try the 3-3-3 rule. That is, name three things that I can see with my eyes. Name three things that I hear right now. And name three things that I feel, like, I mean, it could even be like the ground beneath my feet, right? So the 3-3-3 rule, three things I see, three things I hear, three things that I can feel or touch. Try it. You know, the next time you are overwhelmed by spiraling thoughts, to let your nervous system know, hey, you're right here. You're okay in this moment. God's got you and you're going to make it through. And of course, over all of this, the practice of prayer, inviting God into this moment with you is the best thing that you can do.

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Bright.

0: Oh, yes. Bright FM. Hey, good afternoon. It's Tracy on this Teacher Appreciation Week. Tell me about a teacher that impacted your life in a significant way. 844-944-5050. Miss Deborah.
1: I had a ninth grade English teacher named Mr. Roy Pope. I used to stutter really bad. And he would call me motor mouth because I talked real fast. So if no one would cut me off. And working with him through my ninth grade year, he got me to the point where I stopped stuttering and start talking the way you're supposed to.
0: Wow.
1: And it was awesome. And now I have a pastor at my church that reminds me of Mr. Pope. And I told him one day, I said, you remind me of my ninth grade English teacher. And this pastor at my church, he's a teacher also.
0: Okay.
1: At one of the high schools. I said, but you know, you remind me of him. He said, why? Did he get on you? I said, no, he helped me to stop stuttering to where I could talk the way I'm supposed to be able to talk. And he was like, oh. I said, every year, I always think about Mr. Pope, you know, for doing this for me. And it just makes me feel good. And then one year, I heard him pass away. And I wasn't able to, you know, just say hi to his family or tell them what he had done for me. But he was definitely a blessing in my life.

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0: 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Hey, it's Tracy. Hello, hello. Good afternoon to you. And it is Teacher Appreciation Week. Is there a teacher, gosh, this many years later, you'll never forget because they had such an impact on your life? Teachers, we honor you. We celebrate you. We thank God for you. So I want to hear about one. 844-944-5050. Melissa.
1: My first teacher, the teacher that impacted me, her name was Ms. Prokowski. She was my English teacher in the seventh grade. And the seventh grade was a really hard year for me because I really was struggling knowing what a relationship with the Lord was and with my relationship with other people. And I made a lot of mistakes. But in the middle of me not doing homework and lying about things to her, she came and she, I loved theater. And so she came and she, gave me an award. Like everybody, she gave me an award in front of everyone, even though I had lied to her, even though I had made so many mistakes. And it was the best reading award because she liked the way I read out loud. And then she went on to my parents amid all of the meetings and all of the, I'm really sorry I have to tell you, your daughter did this, things. And she said, you know, there's a school that's opening up for the arts in Towson. And I would like to recommend that Melissa audition to go there. And I did. And it really was pivotal for me in my confidence and in just direction and the way the Lord used it in my life moving ahead. It was 1993, and it was Lock Raven Middle School. It was called Lock Raven Middle School back then.
0: Beautiful.

0: Bright FM, good afternoon. It's Tracy. This is so fun. All right, we are showing our appreciation for the teachers that made an impact in our lives. You know, some teachers you just never forget, no matter how long ago it was. On this Teacher Appreciation Week, tell me about a teacher that impacted your life forever. 844-944-5050. Bob.
1: Okay, so I was in junior high school, very crowded classroom. The teacher looks over at me. We're in algebra, naturally. Fast class, we're doing algebra. And she looks over at me. She goes, boy, you're a lost ball in tall weeds, ain't you? And I said, yes, ma'am, I don't care what X equals. And so she, the next day, she took me and two other students that were in my row and one other girl, put us in a desk all by ourselves. And before she was done class that day, we all knew how to get X and what it equals.
0: So, is that right?
1: Yeah, she went that extra. You weren't going to tell her you didn't care what X equaled in her class. She made sure we did.
0: She wasn't going to let you just sit there and not learn. So she gave you just a little extra attention.
1: Yeah, well, she knew we were struggling. The whole group, all four of us were really struggling. But I guess I'm the one that had the struggle look on his face, and she picked me right out.
0: You had the struggle look. Oh, God bless you, Bob. You know, when it came to algebra, that was definitely the look I had on my face, too.
1: Well, when it was all over, it led me to Algebra 1 and 2, and then it led me to Geometry, and I was just starting Geometry 2 when school was over.
0: Wow. Wow. So you just kept on progressing. Yeah. You grabbed a hold of the math thing.
1: Well, just when she showed us how to get X, I never understood what it was about, why we cared, or nothing. She just made it simple that day.
0: Special teacher that pays attention and notices when someone's struggling.
1: Yep. And then she made the rest of the class do bookwork while she had us back in the back of the room.
0: How about that? What? So tell me her name.
1: Miss Riley.
0: Miss Riley. And what year was it and what school?
1: 72 or 73, and it was Northern Parkway Junior High School.

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Bright FM, hey, this is Tracy, and this Thursday, it's the National Day of Prayer. We are so pumped and excited because we believe that prayer moves the hand

0: of Almighty God. And I am talking to my new friend, Randy Curtis of Estuary Awaken, Anne Arundel County. And Randy, I get to be with you guys on Thursday in Annapolis at Lawyers Mall. Can you tell us what the event is going to be all about and what to expect?
1: Yeah, so thank you for having me on. So first I want to say it's the emphasis on prayer. We're going to be praying for our government, our homes, our churches, the media, the arts, our military, the whole nine. And the awesome thing about it is this. Awaken ACO has been gathering together for the past several years, quarterly, having all-county nights of worship and prayer. And we're bringing that format to the National Day of Prayer again this year. And that's incorporating worship and the prayer and with the prayer points at Lawyers Mall to pray over our region.
0: That is so cool. I love how you guys have set this up. Man, we can really come together and bring our voices together in worship and praise, and then bring our hearts together in prayer. Where can people get details on how to get there and parking and all of that kind of stuff?
1: If you go to National Day of Prayer in the state of Maryland, their website, just Google National Day of Prayer, Maryland. They actually have a map on that website where you can park and walk down to Lawyers Mall. So be prepared to walk for a little bit. There's parking garages right there next to Lawyers Mall as well. We really feel like what the Lord wants to do in our area and in our region has to start with us coming together as believers through prayer, fasting, and worship. I mean, if we can't do that together, then there's something really wrong with us, right? So I believe the Lord smiles upon his children when all of us from different denominations and different theological backgrounds come together who call on the name of Jesus and say, you know what? Let's set aside our differences. Let's set aside our race and our denominations and all of those things. And let's come together and let's bombard heaven for the lost and for our region and for our area and for our country.
0: Yes.
1: And that's what it's all about.
0: He can move mountains. You know, but he's not going to move a mountain that we didn't ask him to move. So, you know, we're going to ask him.
1: Absolutely.
0: We're going to ask him. Randy, thank you so much. I'm really honored to be a part of this thing and just encourage people, come on down Thursday. Get there early so that you can get your parking and get ready to worship and pray together. Let's do it. Thank you, Randy.
1: Yes. Thank you.

Bright FM. Hey, it's Tracy. Good afternoon to you. So I love this. I just was reading this online. I want to share it with you. Sometimes the things that we complain about are the things that are actually evidence of blessings in our lives. If we could just kind of learn how to pivot and reframe it a little bit. Okay, so let me give you an example. All right. Crying babies, the sound, it can really grate on your nerves. But crying babies means there's breath in their little lungs, and that's a beautiful thing. Laundry piled up in your house. Oh, I got to do this laundry. It means that you're living life enough to actually dirty your clothes. Somebody's putting on those clothes and doing some living, and that's a great thing. Crumbs on the counter. What are these crumbs doing on the counter? It means that there were bellies that were filled. Unmade beds. Oh, I love this one. Unmade beds means that bodies that were there felt safe enough to rest. Dishes in the sink. Yes, it means a table was well gathered around. And I'm going to add to that, a messy kitchen means that hearts chose presence over perfection. Let me double click on that one, because last night, Gary and I had some friends over for dinner, and I was exhausted at the end of the night. We had such a wonderful time together, but I did not want to clean up, and I don't like to let my friends do it. It's just sort of a thing that I don't want people to do. When they come over for dinner, I don't want them spending their time graciously trying to help clean up. I'm like, no, we got it. We'll do it later. Don't worry about it, so that we can, you know, continue our conversation and all of that. So it's a good theory, except the problem is the next morning, the dishes are still there. And my sweet husband, he just delighted in cleaning up every bit of it. And I still say it's reframing that complaint. You know, if you're ever tempted to say, man, this kitchen is so messy. Somebody chose presence over perfection. I like that. Is there a complaint today that's been on your lips that you could reframe in a positive way and see, is God blessing me through this and I'm just not seeing it?

0: 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It's a time to pause, reflect, and come together in prayer as a community.
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1: Bright FM, how you doing? It's Tracy. So I love, love, love this story. I think, let me set it up this way. I think that the idea of honor, it's not always understood or well practiced in 2026. You know, we know how to notice mistakes and critique, you know, be super critical. We know how to scroll right past somebody's years of quiet faithfulness. So when I see honor done beautifully, man, it stops me. So let me tell you about Captain John Jackson. He was a pilot for Spirit Airlines, and he was supposed to have his big retirement flight, but then we know Spirit Airlines got shut down, and that beautiful final trip was canceled. His final flight, he was one day short of the send-off that he had probably pictured in his mind for years. So instead of flying the plane, Captain Jackson ended up as a passenger on a Southwest flight headed home to BWI, by the way. And sitting next to him was his son, Chris, who just happened to be a Southwest first officer. So Chris, he just kind of casually mentions to the crew, yeah, this would have been my dad's retirement flight. And Southwest Airlines said, oh, well, we can work with that. Now, by the time they landed in Baltimore, this is amazing, the airport fire and rescue team was waiting with this traditional water cannon salute. The Southwest ground crew was at the gate cheering. There was champagne and applause. And Captain Jackson was completely overwhelmed. He's like, this is a sad day for me, but you guys made it incredible. Man, I love that. Southwest didn't have to do that. This is a pilot from another airline, you know, a competitor. But they saw a man who had given his life to the skies and decided that his story shouldn't end with a canceled flight. It's a beautiful reminder. Sometimes we can't fix the disappointment, you know, but we can still walk with somebody right on through it. And maybe kindness just looks like saying, this may not have ended the way that you have hoped, but you still, sir, deserve to be celebrated. Well done, Captain Jackson. Thank you for your years of service. And well done,

0: Life moves fast. 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

0: Bright FM, it's Tracy. Oh my goodness, you guys. Yesterday was one of those days. Whew, every minute had an assignment. Work was packed. I had a doctor's appointment right after that. I had friends coming for dinner at 6, which meant I still had to get to the grocery store, get home, cook, and somehow be a calm, gracious hostess. Good luck with that. I didn't even get to the grocery store until 5. So listen, I am moving. I grab what I need. I race back to my car. And across the parking lot of the grocery store, I see an elderly woman waving at me. And she calls out, "Could I have your cart?" Of course. Absolutely. So she walks over and waits while I unload my groceries. And this lady is beautiful. She's got silver hair and bright eyes. And she's very chatty. And she starts thanking me because otherwise she would have had to walk all the way to the other side of the store to get a cart. I'm feeling that, you know. And then out of nowhere, she says this. She says, "Are you a Christian?" What? I was delighted and a little stunned. I said, "Yes, I am. How did you know?" And she said, "Your beautiful smile, your energy, and we just know one another, don't we?" Well, there went my heart. I asked if she was a Christian too, and she said, "Yes." And then she starts telling me about her life, and it's all just kind of scattered details of events. I couldn't tell how they were flowing together, but she was fascinating. Her name is Sabine. She's 82 from Hong Kong. She was talking about generations and royalty and things I didn't really understand, but I knew that she really wanted to connect. And I wish I could tell you, man, I wish I could tell you I was fully present, but I wasn't. I kept looking at the clock in my soul. I kept trying to say, "Oh, ma'am, I'm so happy I got to meet you, but I've got friends coming for dinner and I really have to go." And Sabine just kept talking and talking and talking. And then she said, "Would you write your name down on a piece of paper in English and I will write it for you in Cantonese?" And I said, "Oh, that's so kind of you, but I really gotta go." She said, "Go ahead, write it down. Do you have paper? Do you have a pen?" She was relentless. Of course I had paper and pen. So yeah, I was late getting home. But guess what? I also have this beautiful piece of paper with my name written in Chinese lettering that looks like a work of art, given to me by an 82-year-old sister in Christ that I met in a parking lot of a grocery store. And I keep thinking, you know, God was trying to bless me through an interruption. I almost missed it because I was watching the clock. Sometimes the holy moment doesn't arrive when your house is ready and your dinner is prepped and your schedule has margins. Sometimes it's waving at you across a parking lot and asking for your cart. And I am learning slowly that being interruptible, oh my goodness, this may be one of the most spiritual, holy things that we can be.
1: Did you imagine? Did you believe in?

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0: It's Megan Woods on Bright FM. Hey, it's Tracy. Good afternoon to you. Teacher Appreciation Week, specifically Teacher Appreciation Day. And we want to give honor where honor is due. So I'd love to hear from you if you've got a teacher that made a difference in your life that had a lasting impact. And you want to tell me specifically, how did they change your life? 844-944-5050 is my number. And Melissa, you and I were we were talking about my teacher. I had to share about Mr. James Blackwell, who was the music teacher at Woodland Senior High, and he gave me such an appreciation for just beautiful, beautiful music.
1: My love of music came from Mary Ruth Bissett. So because she was my teacher. And so when you guys had the fundraiser, I heard when she donated and I was like, I know that lady. She taught me how to play the recorder. She and you guys know better than I do just how special she was, and to know that she was a believer. And I didn't put two and two together till many years later. But that is just a gift, you know.
0: Oh,
1: it's just a
0: goodness.
1: Gift.
0: Yes, it is, and she is a gift. She is such a beautiful lady, beautiful soul, and I love that she was your music teacher. That's amazing.
1: So, yeah, I was very, very thankful. So you guys, and I'm going to close with this, but you guys all have been a really special part of our lives for several reasons for, you know, 30 plus years. So thank you guys.
0: Oh, thank you so much. It made me cry.
1: You guys just keep doing what you're doing, because now we sit here in homeschool, and you know, because you've heard from me, you've heard from my kid, we listen to you every day and you encourage us every day. So there's that. You.

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0: Throughout history, God has called and equipped men and women to show His love to the world. Their faith shaped generations. 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
1: Few voices have echoed the hope of the gospel more widely or more powerfully than Billy Graham. Born in 1918 on a dairy farm in North Carolina, Graham's life started simply. But God had a far greater platform in mind for him, one that would stretch across stadiums, airwaves, and generations. Billy Graham first committed his life to Christ at the age of 16 during a revival meeting. That moment would spark a fire that never went out. Early in his ministry, he would often say, "My one purpose in life is to help people find a personal relationship with God, which I believe comes through knowing Christ." That simple, clear mission shaped every sermon that he preached, every city he visited, every invitation that he gave. In 1949, a tent revival in Los Angeles unexpectedly caught national attention. What was supposed to be a few nights stretched into 8 weeks as crowds overflowed and headlines spread the news. Something was happening. From there, Billy Graham's ministry exploded onto the world stage. His crusades would eventually reach over 215 million people in 185 countries, filling stadiums, broadcasting on radio and television, and leading countless hearts to Jesus. What set Billy Graham apart? It wasn't just the size of the crowds. It was the clarity of his message. In a world complicated by politics, wars, and cultural shifts, Graham's voice stayed steady. God loves you. Christ died for you. You can have new life through him. Despite counseling presidents, walking with civil rights leaders, and traveling the globe, Graham remained humble. He often said, "The ground is level at the foot of the cross. No matter a person's status, background, or sin, the invitation was always the same. Come to Jesus." Billy Graham passed away in 2018 at the age of 99, but his legacy lives on, not just in history books, but in the countless lives forever changed by the message he never tired of preaching. His life reminds us that God can take a willing heart and through His Spirit reach the ends of the earth with hope.
0: Because of their faith, we are inspired to live ours boldly. 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

0: The incomparable Cece Winans. My gosh, that song. That's a moment right there. Woo! Right FM. Hey, it's Tracy. Glad that you're here on this Teacher Appreciation Week, Teacher Appreciation Day. We honor teachers who work so hard, building into the lives of our young people. We honor you and we celebrate you. And gosh, is there a teacher that impacted your life that you'll never forget? Tell me about it, Mary.
1: I was in high school in Laurel, Maryland, and my work study teacher asked me, did I want to work in a flower shop, that there was a job open. And I said, yeah, I love flowers. And so then I started working on Main Street in Laurel, and I've done 50 years in floral design.
0: Wow. Oh my gosh. And this started with a teacher giving you an opportunity in high school.
1: Right.
0: Oh my gosh.
1: And like, I was like 16.
0: That's incredible. Did you have any idea that this was something that you would be passionate about back then?
1: I didn't. I mean, I knew I thought flowers were pretty and everything, but so I just started working there, and they taught me started me out just cleaning flowers and waiting on customers, and then asked me, did I want to design? And I said, sure, I'll try. And so I started designing, and I've been doing it ever since.
0: The name of the teacher?
1: It was Mr. Evans, Laurel Senior High School.
0: And the year was?
1: 67.
0: That's incredible. That's incredible. And are you still designing floral arrangements at that shop? What's the name of the shop?
1: I'm presently working at Rainbow Flowers, which is on Main Street in Laurel. But we had a fire in December and we're presently closed. They're dealing with trying to get the shop built up again. And people that come to us for all different reasons, and we haven't been there. We're still waiting to see if the insurance company's going to follow through with helping the owner build the building and all that. So it's been a little bit of a sad turnaround, but the Lord allowed it for some reason. So we're just waiting to open back up.
0: So, Lord, hear our prayers on behalf of our friend Mary and the people of Rainbow Flowers there in Laurel. And gosh, I wish I could give you flowers right now, my dear. Thank you for sharing your beautiful story. And thank you, Mr. Evans, for planting. Gosh, there's all these metaphors for planting a seed in Mary's heart so long ago that grew into a lifelong passion. It's amazing the impact of that teacher.
1: Well, exactly. I've had a blessed career, that's for sure.

0: 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It's a time to pause, reflect, and come together in prayer as a community.
1: It's just a really great day because everybody comes together regardless whatever their differences are.
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Okay, remember that old show, Are You Smarter Than a Fifth Grader? Hey, it's Tracy, Bright FM. I'm not going to answer the question for you if I am or not, but I do think that we could come up with a new version of that show, and maybe it could be called Are You As Discerning As a Fourth Grader from Finland? They've got this amazing program in Finland where they are training kids starting at age 3 about media literacy. And I love this. I love that they're starting kids early on this because this is the future. It's only going to get more sophisticated and harder to detect when things are deep fakes. So here's the 5 questions that kids in Finland are trained to ask when they are considering something that they are looking at online and if it's real or not. And I love these questions. So remember this. 1, who made this? Is it from a real news source? Is it a random account? Is it my cousin's friend's neighbor on TikTok? So 1, who made this? 2, why did they make it? Is it trying to inform me? Is it trying to scare me? Is it trying to sell me something? Those things matter. 3, can I find it somewhere else? And that's important. If it's true, other reliable sources should be reporting on it too. All right. 4, does the picture or the video just look a little bit off? Look at it closely, especially like look at the hands. Sometimes in AI images, the hands are just weird. Strange eyes, odd shadows, mouths that don't really match the words. Deep fakes often leave like little clues like that. So really look at the picture or the video. And then here's the last one. How does it make me feel? If looking at this thing instantly makes me angry or panicked or smug, that's the moment to pause before sharing. Honestly, that last one, that might be the most important one. Finland is teaching children that what a lot of us adults need to know. Before you hit share, take a breath and ask, is this true? Or did it just successfully push my buttons? In a world where fake things can look real, discernment isn't cynicism. It's wisdom. So way to go, Finland. I would like to be as wise and discerning as a Finnish fourth grader. I'm working on it.

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0: Detroit FM. Hey, good afternoon. I'm Tracy. So it was Avon's Timeless. That was the perfume that my grandmother wore. And gosh, to this day, I mean, decades later, if I get a whiff of that, it takes me right back. It's like she's right there in the room with me. For the longest time, I held into an old coat that belonged to her because it still kind of smelled like her. It's amazing how aromas can take us back to a moment in time just like that. So what is an aroma for you that instantly takes you back to your childhood? Byron, you have one?
1: Let me give you one that I'm really stuck on. It's fresh cut hay. When you go down the country road in the fall and they're out there cutting hay and haying, I mean, that just brings back a lot of memories. I was born and raised on a 200-acre farm up in New England, and that's one of my fondest memories, just that freshness of the fresh-cut hay.
0: Yes.
1: It's just unbelievable. I'd take a ride during the fall out of my way just to go by the fields where they cut the hay just to have that aroma.
0: Oh, I love it. Byron, thank you for taking me on that journey. I feel like I can smell it now, too. That's awesome.
1: Yeah, amen. Yeah, okay.
0: How about for you, Sharon? You have one?
2: Honeysuckle. Behind my house, in between my girlfriend's house and myself, we've known each other since forever, and we had to pass it, either me going to her house or her coming to my house.
0: Aww.
2: And we're still friends to this day. We're 73.
0: Oh, that's fantastic. Did you do the thing with the honeysuckle
2: Absolutely.
0: Bush where you...
2: Yes, we did. We pulled it off and sucked on the end.
0: Yes,
2: and
0: yes.
2: My mom still lives in that neighborhood. She's 101 and a half.
0: Oh, my goodness. How amazing. That's incredible.
2: It is amazing. She's in great health. We just got back from the grocery store.
0: Wow, wow, wow. 101 years old. God bless her.
2: He does. That's what she says. Jesus loves me. When anybody asks her how she did it, she says, Jesus loves me.

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0: That high. Listen, when I ask a kid a question, I'm never disappointed at the answer. I'm Jack on Bright FM, and my question was, what is on your bucket list by the time you get to be an adult? And I was not disappointed.
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0: You know what? 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She got something going on. Coming up within 15 minutes, we'll give you a chance to play our Who Knew game. 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
1: And by the way, it's Taco Tuesday, which is on Cinco de Mayo, and that is just serendipitous. I'm not exactly sure what that means, but I think I got the right context. 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
13: 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Accident cleanup blocking the left lane. The traffic jam begins at Owings Mills Boulevard. Beltway off and on the brakes. Inner loop, Green Spring Avenue, heading around towards Lock Raven Boulevard. Outer loop, heading towards Parkville. Crawling, long-standing wreck at Route 1 just cleared. Everything is open, but very slow off of 95 south after leaving White Marsh, joining the Beltway outer loop. Now 95 north before Caton Avenue, already very slow to the Fort McHenry Tunnel. Same with 895 right off the Route 2 spur, continuing into the Harbor Tunnel and BW Parkway from Waterview Avenue onto Russell Street. Weather in Baltimore right now, it's sunny and windy. The temperature is 82 degrees. It's going to be cloudy overnight tonight. Lows by morning in the low 60s. Periods of rain tomorrow in the midday. Cloudy in the afternoon. High temperatures in the low 70s. Right now, Owings Mills checking in with sunshine. Wind 82 degrees. It's sunny in Gambrels. The temperature is 80 81 degrees. 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

0: Lord, thank you for being there in the hard things that we face. I'm Jack on Bright FM, the Who Knew game. Okay, let's come back to that. This was the online review. Keep your queso and your guac. This goes on the taco. This and sour cream, nothing else. Pace Mild is my brand, and that's like a huge, huge clue. What was the answer? It is salsa, Rebecca in Millersville.
1: Oh, yeah!
0: She knew what it was. Congratulations, Rebecca. You have $25 to shop at the Bright FM shop. Get yourself some t-shirt, a t-shirt action, some travel mug action, whatever you want to do in there. It will say Bright FM, and you'll be happy. And I wish we did sell tacos in there. It is Taco Tuesday. Julie said, let's make tacos. She didn't even know that it was Taco Tuesday. Did not even know that it was Cinco de Mayo. All of these things converging. And so far, it's been the perfect day. By the way, we've got a poll going up in my Facebook group, Bright FM Afternoons. What's the best thing to put in a taco, like beef, chicken, seafood, or tofu? It is one of the choices. Not what I'd pick, but hey, ain't my taco. So jump into the Facebook group, search Bright FM Afternoons, and hit join.

0: Translation, God is still in the business of miracles. Lauren Daigle is on Bright FM. Hey, I'm Jack, and on Thursday, it is the 75th anniversary of the National Day of Prayer, and Bright FM all over it. We're going to be in three different locations on that day. Baltimore County, I'll actually be there, noon to 1, Towson. We'll be in Frederick. Tracy will be in Annapolis, 6:30 to 8 o'clock. And we're going to be joining with others, praying for our country. Our country needs prayer. Our world needs prayer. And lifting up all these concerns, God loves to hear our voices, and you can be part of that. 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
10: This report is sponsored by Stand Up to Cancer. Beltway traffic slow on the inner loop from Greenspring Avenue to the JFX and from Charles Street most of the way to Harford Road. Busy on the outer loop from 95 to Perrin Parkway, briefly coming through Towson towards the JFX. Now the inner loop leaving 95 on the south side. Delays continue over towards Catonsville and Security Boulevard. A lot of traffic 95 right off the Beltway now, heading north into the Fort McHenry Tunnel. Along the way, a wreck was being cleared before Washington Boulevard. BW Parkway, bumper to bumper before Waterview Avenue onto Russell Street. 895 stop and go right off the Route 2 spur, continuing straight into the Harbor Tunnel. Weather in Baltimore right now, it is sunny and windy and 83 degrees. It's going to be cloudy overnight tonight, lows by morning in the low 60s. Cloudy tomorrow, chance of some midday rain, not as warm as today, highs in the low 70s. Parkville, it is sunny, the temperature is 83 degrees. Fort Meade checking in with sun and wind and a temperature of 83 degrees as well. 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
1: So is somebody who struggles with ADD, maybe even ADHD, this really resonates with me. I have people that love me. I am brilliant. Listen, and I'm not tooting my own horn here. I am brilliant in so many ways, but so many other ways, I have like huge deficits. I really do. So this is Maryam. She says, one of my closest friends has ADHD, and I never hear from them ever, except for when I've got a problem. They crawl out of the woodwork, and they are locked in with 400 solutions. They are focused. They're solving the problem right away, and then they disappear again into the ether. And I love them so much. Maryam, thank you. You've described me to a T. Crawling out to help you. And then I'm going to scurry away because I got to focus on something else. But only for just a very brief, short amount of time. That's my life. In a nutshell. Micah Tyler.

0: Throughout history, God has called and equipped men and women to show his love to the world. Their faith shaped generations. Their story still inspired today. 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
1: Few voices have echoed the hope and gospel more widely or more powerfully than Billy Graham. Born in 1918 on a dairy farm in North Carolina, Graham's life started simply, but God had far greater platforms for him in mind, and one that would stretch across stadiums, airwaves, and generations. Billy Graham first committed his life to Christ at the age of 16 during a revival meeting. That moment would spark a fire that never went out. Early in his ministry, he would often say, "My one purpose in life is to help people find a personal relationship with God, which I believe comes through knowing Christ." That simple, clear mission shaped every sermon he preached, every city he visited, every invitation he gave. In 1949, a tent revival in Los Angeles unexpectedly caught national attention. What was supposed to be a few nights stretched into 8 weeks as crowds overflowed and headlines spread the news, something was happening. From there, Billy Graham's ministry exploded onto the world stage. His crusades would eventually reach over 215 million people in 185 countries, filling stadiums, broadcasting on radio and television, and leading countless hearts to Jesus. What set Billy Graham apart wasn't just the size of the crowds, it was the clarity of his message. In a world complicated by politics, wars, and cultural shifts, Graham's voice stayed steady. God loves you. Christ died for you. You can have a new life through him. Despite counseling presidents, walking with civil rights leaders, and traveling the globe, Graham remained humble, and he often said, "The ground is level at the foot of the cross. No matter a person's status, background, or sin, the invitation was always the same. Come to Jesus." Billy Graham passed away in 2018 at the age of 99. But his legacy lives on, not just in history books, but in the countless lives forever changed by the message he never tired of preaching. His life reminds us that God can take a willing heart and through his Spirit reach the ends of the earth with hope.
0: Because of their faith, we are inspired to live ours boldly. Follow along this month on air and online as we journey through history and celebrate the rich legacy of those who answered God's call. This is Christian Heritage Month on Bright FM.
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10: 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Beltway traffic jammed leaving I-95 on the outer loop right over to Camp Meade Road, inner loop right over to Security Boulevard. Also very slow right off the Beltway north on 95 into the Fort McHenry Tunnel and on the BW Parkway about a mile before Waterview Avenue heading for I-95. Over on 895, it is barely moving just after the Route 2 spur. That will continue into the Harbor Tunnel, while southbound on the brakes from Lombard Street heading into the Harbor Tunnel. Heading out of Columbia towards Ellicott City, there's a wreck northbound 29. It is just after the interchange with Route 175, and delays are growing now, leaving Broken Land Parkway. Weather in Baltimore, sunny, windy, 83 degrees. It's going to be cloudy overnight. By morning, look for lows to be in the low 60s. Tomorrow, a cloudy day, some rain showers in the middle of the day. Highs tomorrow should be into the low 70s. Right now, Hunt Valley, it is windy. The sun is out. The temperature is also 83 degrees. In Odenton, it's windy. The temperature is 83 degrees. 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
1: So today, the Postal Service introduces their newest stamp. It is the Barbie collection. Barbie will be a surgeon, firefighter, judge, soccer player. I didn't realize this, but Barbie has represented like over 250 careers. And I think that's pretty cool. They're cool looking stamps. I mean, if you're into stamps, this would probably be one to collect. But now, since we've done that, I feel like we've opened up the door. Can we do some other things? How about like a G.I. Joe collection? Come on. I think that's fair. What about a Transformers collection? What about a Sesame Street? Maybe do they have a Sesame Street collection? They should. What other group needs to be represented by a U.S. postal stamp? What about TV shows? What about the Office postal stamp? I would collect that one. Doesn't the world need a Dwight Schrute stamp? No? Okay, come on, help me out.

0: It's Jamie McDonald on Bright FM. I just read that beginning May 19th, Delta Airlines is going to be cutting complimentary snacks and beverages on flights under 350 miles. So that's going to be impacting like 450 of their daily short-haul flights. So that's going to affect main cabin and comfort plus passengers, if that's you. First class, not touching first class. Okay? All right, so listen. Delta, you done messed up. I'm going to tell you why. I understand 350 miles, that's about an hour, 15 minutes. I can go without a snack. But what we're put through as people trying to get onto this plane, jostle around, we're like cattle, got to take her shoes off, got to take her belt off, got to be shuffled all around, all of that mess. That little pack of pretzels and that little half a cup of soda is life-giving. And we need that. And I think you're going to live to regret this, Delta. It's not too late. May 19th is not here yet. I'm advising you to change course. Thank you. Signed, all of us.
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11: 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Route 100 westbound at the exit for Route 29, there's a crash and the traffic jam is growing. It starts now before Route 104. There are also delays on 100 westbound from Arundel Mills Boulevard to I-95, eastbound 100 before the BW Parkway past Arundel Mills. On the BW Parkway, southbound barely moving, leaving Route 175, heading to Route 198. Northbound jam solid from 895 right up to the ramps at I-95. Now on 95 from the Beltway, it is slow into the Fort McHenry Tunnel. On 895, barely moving just after passing the BW Parkway, that continues into the Harbor Tunnel. The weather right now in Baltimore, it is windy, some clouds moving through. The temperature is 83 degrees. It'll be cloudy overnight. Look for lows by morning into the low 60s. Cloudy day tomorrow. Some rain showers in the middle of the day. Highs tomorrow should be in the low 70s. In Port Deposit, cloudy, windy. It's 83 degrees. Arnold checking in with 83 degrees, also with partly cloudy skies. 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

That song just makes me want to run through a brick wall. Emerson Day is on Bright FM. So my name's Jack, and I don't know, when is the last time that you prayed for your pastor specifically? They are under the gun. If you look at the statistics, you know, pastors every year are quitting the ministry at like record numbers. And so many get discouraged. So many, they especially like young pastors, they start out and they're discouraged by things that, you know, seem like they have nothing to do with ministry, like administrative things and buildings and, you know, sewer backups and, you know, infighting in the church, all sorts of different things. This is really cool, and this is going to be a great encouragement for ministry leaders, church staff, pastors. It's called a Day of Hope Leadership Conference. It's on May 12th. And guest speaker, love this guy, Ben Kacharis from Mountain Christian Church. Amazing pastor, speaker, and he's going to bring a good word. I know he is. It's $40 for registration. That includes a meal. So I've got all the information at our website. If you think this might be for somebody at your church or your pastor even, get in on this. 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

0: Sleland. He is the Waymaker on Bright FM. My name's Jack. Today is officially Cinco de Mayo and Taco Tuesday in one day. It is serendipitous. I'm not exactly sure what that means. I think I got the context in there. But Taco Tuesday, I've got a poll going on in my Facebook group, Bright FM Afternoons. What's the best thing to put in a taco? The choices are beef, chicken, seafood, tofu, and veggies. By and large, people are saying beef. They want the beef taco. 62%. I'm going to tell you the two great ways to make your taco. And yes, I did have a taco today on Taco Tuesday. The first one is really easy. You eat a corn hard shell taco with a soft taco tortilla underneath it. Just a flour tortilla underneath it. So when it breaks apart, and it will, then everything crumbles onto the flour tortilla. You got yourself another taco. It's a soft taco. Or you put cheese on that tortilla and then wrap it around the corn tortilla, and then you could put it in a pan and melt the cheese or put it in the microwave, and yet you have another great taco. Two awesome ideas for Taco Tuesday. I don't know when this will happen again, when Cinco de Mayo and Taco Tuesday coincide. Jump into the Facebook group, if you would, Bright FM Afternoons. Hit the join button. What's the best thing to put on a taco?
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11: 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The crash cleared. It does remain jammed right off the Route 2 spur, continuing to the tunnel. South on 895, slowing Lombard Street to the Harbor Tunnel. Very busy out of the city, coming down 395 to join 95, and northbound on the BW Parkway. That is stop and go, leaving 895, heading up to join 95 as well. Leaving the Beltway, 95, nothing but brake lights, straight to the Fort McHenry Tunnel. On the Beltway, outer loop from I-95, the traffic jam extends to the BW Parkway. Inner loop, it goes right off of 95 and over to Security Boulevard. Weather in Baltimore right now, windy. It's cloudy. The temperature is 82 degrees. It will remain cloudy overnight tonight with lows by morning in the low 60s. Cloudy day tomorrow, some rain showers in the middle of the day. The highs should be into the low 70s. Ellicott City checking in right now with some clouds. It is 82 degrees. Bel Air, cloudy skies. The temperature is also 82 degrees. 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
1: Few voices have echoed the hope and gospel more widely or more powerfully than Billy Graham. Born in 1918 on a dairy farm in North Carolina, Graham's life started simply, but God had far greater platforms for him in mind, and one that would stretch across stadiums, airwaves, and generations. Billy Graham first committed his life to Christ at the age of 16 during a revival meeting. That moment would spark a fire that never went out. Early in his ministry, he would often say, "My one purpose in life is to help people find a personal relationship with God, which I believe comes through knowing Christ." That simple, clear mission shaped every sermon he preached, every city he visited, every invitation he gave. In 1949, a tent revival in Los Angeles unexpectedly caught national attention. What was supposed to be a few nights stretched into 8 weeks as crowds overflowed and headlines spread the news, something was happening. From there, Billy Graham's ministry exploded onto the world stage. His crusades would eventually reach over 215 million people in 185 countries, filling stadiums, broadcasting on radio and television, and leading countless hearts to Jesus. What set Billy Graham apart wasn't just the size of the crowds, it was the clarity of his message. In a world complicated by politics, wars, and cultural shifts, Graham's voice stayed steady. God loves you. Christ died for you. You can have a new life through him. Despite counseling presidents, walking with civil rights leaders, and traveling the globe, Graham remained humble, and he often said, "The ground is level at the foot of the cross. No matter a person's status, background, or sin, the invitation was always the same. Come to Jesus." Billy Graham passed away in 2018 at the age of 99. But his legacy lives on, not just in history books, but in the countless lives forever changed by the message he never tired of preaching. His life reminds us that God can take a willing heart and through his spirit reach the ends of the earth with hope.
0: Because of their faith, we are inspired to live ours boldly. 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

0: to me. We have a good, good God, don't we? Hey, I'm Jack on Bright FM. Did you know that on Thursday, it is the 75th anniversary of the National Day of Prayer? And as a station, Bright FM, all over it. And I'm so excited. I'm going to be hosting events up in Towson. We're going to be doing events in Annapolis. Tracy will be there and Frederick. And we're going to be lifting up our country in prayer. And there'll be a variety of people joining me for this. You can join me, too. 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I'm going to be in Towson noon to 1. And Tracy, 6:30 to 8, I believe. 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
10: 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BW Parkway leaving 895, heading north, still jammed all the way up to I-95. Southbound slow from the merge with 895, continuing to the Beltway. Also with big delays on the Parkway southbound from Route 175 all the way to Route 198. Beltway leaving 95, a lot of traffic. Outer loop over to Camp Meade Road, inner loop over to Security Boulevard. Back on the brakes, inner loop before Charles Street, and it is crawling through Towson, heading for Parkville. It will gradually improve near Herring Parkway. 895 on the brakes after Lombard Street into the Harbor Tunnel. Northbound starts before the Steel Bridge heading into the Harbor Tunnel. Weather in Baltimore, it's mostly sunny, windy right now, 82 degrees. It will cloud up overnight and remain cloudy by morning. Look for lows in the low 60s. Cloudy day tomorrow, chance of some rain showers in the middle of the day, the high temperatures in the low 70s. Reisterstown looking at mostly sunny skies right now. It's 82 degrees, mostly sunny, a bit windy in Crofton. The temperature is 82 degrees. 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
1: So today, the Postal Service introduces their newest stamp. It is the Barbie collection. Barbie will be a surgeon, firefighter, judge, soccer player. I didn't realize this, but Barbie has represented like over 250 careers. And I think that's pretty cool. They're cool looking stamps. I mean, if you're into stamps, this would probably be one to collect. But now, since we've done that, I feel like we've opened up the door. Can we do some other things? How about like a G.I. Joe collection? Come on. I think that's fair. What about a Transformers collection? What about a Sesame Street? Maybe do they have a Sesame Street collection? They should. What other group needs to be represented by a U.S. postal stamp? What about TV shows? What about the Office postal stamp? I would collect that one. Doesn't the world need a Dwight Schrute stamp? No? Okay, come on, help me out.

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0: Okay, let me check on the taco poll here. Today, Cinco de Mayo and Taco Tuesday converging. Hey, I'm Jack on Bright FM. So in my Facebook group, Bright FM Afternoons, I said, what's the best thing to put in a taco? Here's the poll. Beef, chicken, seafood, tofu. 62% said beef is what needs to go in a taco. I agree. Interesting comments, too, in addition to the voting. Kimberly says a fish taco with pineapple salsa. Oh, yeah. That, if that's done right, that's pretty legit. Vicky, hello, Taco Bell. She says, I'll take a number two, please. Is that a supreme taco? All right. Very good. Vern said, veggies in my taco. Ain't nobody want veggies. Well, okay. 2% of the people want veggies in the taco. And then Steven says, beef with shrimp. He says, you must do this, Jack. I wouldn't pass that up. That's a weird combo. That's weird. I'd definitely try it.
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12: This report is sponsored by Mothers Against Drunk Driving. Beltway, outer loop north side of the city, leaving I-95 at an absolute standstill. There is a crash ahead just before getting to Route 1. Police and rescue were arriving on scene, likely to be blocking all lanes while they sort out the crash. Beltway, outer loop just before getting over to Route 1. On the inner loop, there was a vehicle broken down near Providence Road. That's been cleared. It is still slow, though, coming around from Charles Street. 95 off and on the brakes after Caton Avenue to the Fort McHenry Tunnel, 895 before the Steel Bridge into the Harbor Tunnel. BW Parkway jammed, crossing 95, heading up onto Russell Street. The weather in Baltimore, it is cloudy right now. The temperature is 81 degrees. It will remain cloudy overnight with lows in the low 60s by morning. Tomorrow, a cloudy day with some rain showers in the middle of the day. Won't be as warm as today. Highs in the low 70s. Right now, Perryville checking in with clouds and 81 degrees. In Belcamp, it is cloudy. The temperature is also also 81 degrees. 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
1: So what is something that you used to do, got away from it, and recently rediscovered your love for it? Hey, what's up? I'm Jack on Bright FM. I saw this could be, I feel like a morning show bit coming on. Sammy the intern put out a message on the socials. He, I guess, had rediscovered his love for fishing. And it looks like he went trout fishing someplace, maybe with his dad, I think, somebody. But he's looking for leftover fishing gear. And I said, hey, what do you need? He isn't on Facebook a lot, I don't think, with us olders. So he'll never see that message. I think he should start a GoFundMe. I think the morning show should do the show from a boat. Wouldn't that be awesome? That would be the best. They should do, like, the adventures of John and Tiff and intern Sammy. Maybe they go crabbing or something like that. Anyway, what have you recently rediscovered your love for? It's Brandon Heath on Bright FM.
2: 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Only way I'm getting to the other side.

0: Francesca Battistelli on Bright FM. Hey, I'm Jack. So you've recently rediscovered your love for this. I want to know what that thing is. And Carla says, making my bed. The day starts out on the right foot when I do that. It's like, I know at least I got that accomplished today. Okay, very good. That's cool. Tony, Jesus. Oh, that's great. Wonderful. Tony recently rediscovered Jesus. I love that. Minecraft is what somebody else said. So much has been added since I last played 5 years ago. Dolores, what about you? Dolores from Dundalk.
1: I recently started calling the mobile bus, which only costs $2.20 one way and $2.20 back home. And I go to the mall now once a week just to be out.
0: Okay, so you've rediscovered your love for mall walking and shopping.
1: Yeah, you got it. I don't drive, so now I have a way to go because the mobile bus picks me right up at the door and drops me off at the mall and helps me with my bags.
0: Okay, that sounds like a good deal. You know what you need to do, though? When you go to the mall, you need to get one of those big Cinnabon cinnamon rolls. You know what I mean?
1: Oh, no. I know what you mean.
0: Dolores, call me anytime. It's a pleasure speaking with you.
1: Oh, you also. I enjoy listening to 95.1, and I've been listening, I'd say, maybe 25, 30 years. I don't even know how many years.
0: Oh, that's amazing. Well, don't go away from us and have to rediscover us, okay?
1: I do. Thank you, and thanks for picking up. Bye-bye.
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11: This report is sponsored by Mothers Against Drunk Driving. Beltway on the north side of Baltimore. Major traffic jam on the outer loop coming through the huge interchange with I-95 trying to get around to Route 1. It is a wreck before Route 1. There is a lot of rescue response on scene. Only one left lane able to barely squeeze past it. Outer loop just before Route 1. So it is basically at a standstill before I-95 heading to the scene and exiting both north and southbound 95 to join the outer loop. Those exit ramps are at a standstill as well. Now it's clearing nicely through the Harbor and Fort McHenry tunnels. BW Parkway a bit slow south, passing Route 32. Weather in Baltimore right now, cloudy skies. It is 80 degrees. It's going to remain cloudy overnight. By morning, look for lows to be in the low 60s. A cloudy day tomorrow. Chance of some rain showers late morning into the early afternoon. The highs tomorrow will be in the low 70s. Westminster right now, cloudy skies. It is 80 degrees. Edgewater is checking in with 80 degrees, also under cloudy skies. 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

0: love. The National Day of Prayer is May 7th. 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

So I've never been to England or France, so I'm not homesick for places like that. But when you say heaven, you know, I've never been there either. 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Phil Wickham, he just nails it with this. It's Homesick for Heaven on Bright.

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1: Do you ever stop and marvel at the fact that the creator of everything in the universe loves you personally and thinks about you at every moment? Today on Turning Point, Dr. David Jeremiah considers this incredible truth and the priceless treasure you are when you see yourself through his eyes. From God, I Need Some Answers, here's David to conclude his message, What Is My Self-Worth?
2: People debate that question about self-worth in educational institutions, in the psychiatrist's office, sometimes at church, at small groups, and wherever they get together. What is my worth? How do I know what I'm worth? And of course, the world sends many false messages that really mess people up. The Bible tells us that your self-worth is based upon God, not upon you. And what God says you are, you are. And the Bible is very affirmative in that respect. Today is part two of What Is My Self-Worth, and we'll get to it in just a moment. Let me remind you that Turning Point produces not only radio and television and internet messages, but we produce a monthly magazine that has been read by hundreds of thousands of people over the years. Today it is mailed out to over 300,000 families every month, and many other people download the biblical material for their daily devotions. We'd love for you to get this magazine if you're not already receiving it. Please ask for it when you get in touch with us, and we'll see that you get on the list for the next edition. I know it will add value to your walk with the Lord and be an encouragement to you every day. Now here is part two of our discussion that we began.